because we're killing each other at such a rate with our genocides and so forth, that war is taking over the news. But the earth is there, and there's more CO2 every month, and it's the hottest year in 174 years. And you and I today will ask the most basic possible questions we can ask about ourselves. We have to find out what's happening. Let's not get lost in the details. Let's see the whole forest, the whole ecosystem. Earthaluya, it's the big question today. Why? Amen. Somebody

earth is our government. Earth is our God. Earth is our economy. Earth is our church. We listen to Earth and then we go back to the old institutions. We go to the president and the generals and the holy fathers and the doctors of thinking, and we get no response. Then we return to the earth and await further instructions. We know that life itself is the best strategist. Earth speaks to us every day. The natural disasters are hard lessons. The silence of extinct life is a sorrowing earth. What Earth knows is almost entirely unknown to us. The unknowable Earth is everything that we believe. It is all the commandments. It is common sense. It is where compassion comes from. We put personalities on Mount Olympus to represent it. We pray to the watery fire that creates a child inside our loved one. We dance all night. Now Earth is our only celebrity. Earth is the only famous being that matters at all. Human history was made triumphing over Earth. Now Earth makes history.

0: Mother Earth South.
1: The Earth is waiting for us to finally turn our back on this violent economy, on this violent politics, the sentimental patriotism of the killer state. The Earth is waiting for us to back away from the toxins of the corporate products. If we go back to the Earth, well, it's about three blocks away from my front door, and some of you have got a longer journey to get to the Earth than that. Sometimes it's hard work to get to the Earth. I've got a big green space in the middle of this megalopolis here in New York. It's called Prospect Park. I can go there at dawn. I can go there when it's just light at the edge of the trees, when I can ask, humbly approach the Earth and ask a question about my life. How can I live so I'm not participating in the violence that is killing innocent people in the Mideast? How can I do that? Ask a question of your favorite ecosystem, of the Earth in the form of trees or meadows or forests. Go there and you'll have a favorite place. And you might want to address an individual animal or plant, or just back off and ask the whole landscape the question. But ask that question and then listen for an hour. Ask the question and just listen. And the Earth will find a way to come into you with a message. Or you will find a way in your listening to be more receptive. Carry that Earth back to your home and bring it into your family, into your business, into your relationship to this violent government, and so forth. Don't frame it as mutual care, bird watching, ethical living. You know, don't give it a label. It's the Earth. The Earth is the most powerful thing by far. It's where we live. And you and I have been given these bodies. We are the Earth. We are made of the Earth. And something magical has happened. The Earth has given us the spark of life as a gift for a while. Let's love that spirit and love it in others. No form of government is worth killing

Hello, welcome to News from the Natural World. I'm Savitri D. The conflict between the Sudanese armed forces and the RSF has now raged for 8 months with no end in sight, creating what the United Nations says is the world's largest human displacement crisis. 7 million people have fled their homes due to the fighting that began in April. An estimated 12,190 people have been killed. The World Food Program warned war-wracked areas could face catastrophic hunger unless more food assistance gets in. The capitals of India and Bangladesh are blanketed by a thick layer of toxic smog as air quality plummets in both New Delhi and Dhaka. Dhaka briefly emerged as the world's most polluted city on Wednesday, with a hazardous index level of 325. The dense fog in the Indian capital New Delhi and across northern India led to the delays of more than 100 flights and the disruption of rail services as visibility reduced to barely 150 feet in some areas. Neighboring Pakistan also battles severe air pollution with school closures and cloud seeding. According to estimates, Lahore residents are losing an average of 7 years of lifespan due to air pollution. China's air pollution worsened in 2023, the first time it has done so in a decade, since the beginning of China's war on pollution in 2013. The rising value of gold worldwide has amplified illegal mining in the Amazon, where liquid mercury is being dumped in the Amazon River. 3 weeks ago, Colombia, Brazil, and the United States partnered to destroy 19 illegal gold mining dredges in the rainforest. The dredges scoop mud from riverbeds, and miners mix in liquid mercury, which causes gold particles to stick together, making them easier to find. Authorities involved in the operation said it targeted the Familia del Norte criminal group, which they said was dumping 114,000 grams of mercury into the water every month while mining gold. 1 gram of mercury, about the amount in an old-fashioned thermometer, is enough to contaminate an 8-hectare lake. Many South American countries saw a huge increase in illegal gold mining during the pandemic. Conventional wisdom suggests that searching online to evaluate the veracity of misinformation would reduce belief in it. But a new study by a team of researchers shows the opposite occurs. Searching to evaluate the truthfulness of false news articles actually increases the probability of believing misinformation. This outcome may be explained by search engine outputs. In the study, researchers found that this phenomenon is concentrated among individuals for whom search engines return lower quality information. This points to the danger that data

demonstrated that the transistor goes beyond simple machine learning tasks to categorize data and is capable of performing associative learning. The new transistor can operate at room temperature, a significant breakthrough. Researchers have identified a species of frog new to science. The Indonesian amphibian is the size of a quarter. Nearly uniquely among amphibians, they lay their eggs on the leaves of trees, and the males guard and tend to the nests. A team found the frogs on Sulawesi, a rugged, mountainous island that makes up part of Indonesia. The scientific name for the new species is Limnonectes phylofolia. Phylofolia means leaf nester. Scientists have discovered that flowering plants growing in farmland are increasingly doing without insect pollinators, as reproduction becomes more difficult for them in an environment depleted in pollinating insects. The plants are evolving towards self-fertilization. Researchers have discovered that electric eels can alter the genes of tiny fish larvae with their electric shock. Their findings help to better understand electroporation, a method by which genes can be transported using electricity. Electroporation uses an electric field to create temporary pores in the cell membrane. This lets molecules like DNA or proteins enter the target cell. Apes recognize photos of groupmates they haven't seen for more than 25 years and respond even more enthusiastically to pictures of their friends, a new study finds. The work, which demonstrates the longest-lasting social memory ever documented outside of humans, underscores how human culture evolved from the common ancestors we share with apes, our closest relatives. Watching someone cry often evokes an emotional response. But according to a new study, human tears themselves contain a chemical signal that reduces brain activity linked to aggression. Prior research had shown tears reduce testosterone levels in men, and that lowering testosterone has a greater effect on aggression in men than in women. Huge surf is battering the U.S. West Coast, with forecasters warning of more danger ahead after a rogue wave swept pedestrians off their feet and swamped a hotel in Ventura. Rollers as high as 30 feet were expected to lash parts of California and Oregon as a powerful storm capped a year of wild and often wet weather for the region. Brazil's President Lula vetoed key parts of a controversial law that is set to loosen the rules around the use of pesticides in the country. Brazil is the world's biggest consumer of pesticides, many of which are classified as highly hazardous. The Brazilian Senate approved the law, which environmentalists have dubbed the poison package, in November after two decades of controversy. Lula decided to veto 14 sections of a dozen articles of the law aimed at making it easier to approve the use of new pesticides and giving greater decision-making powers to the agriculture ministry. The toll from China's deadliest earthquake in years rose to 148 as authorities turned their attention to resettling thousands of people displaced by the disaster. More than 139,000 people have already been moved to emergency shelters. People were buried alive after a sand boil, a phenomenon that can occur during an earthquake when soil liquefies and forces sand and water out of the ground. Sub-zero temperatures have made the aid operation even more challenging, with reporters seeing survivors huddle around outdoor fires to keep warm in the days after the quake. And now, the sounds of extinction. The U.S. Fish and Wildlife Service removed 21 species from the list of threatened and endangered species under the Endangered Species Act because of extinction. They join the list of 650 U.S. species that have likely been lost to extinction. They include the Bachman's Warbler. Bachman's Warbler was a small yellow and black songbird that once bred in swampy thickets in the south, lost to habitat destruction and collection. The Bridled White Eye, a green, yellow, and white tropical lowland forest bird from Guam that was 4 inches long, became extinct because of predation from the invasive brown tree snake. The Little Mariana Fruit Bat, also known as a flying fox, lived on Guam and foraged on tropical fruits. It was last seen in 1968 and went extinct because of habitat loss from agriculture and military activity. It had a 2-foot wingspan and gold on the sides of its neck. The San Marcos gambusio was a 1-inch long fish that ate small invertebrates and gave birth to live young instead of laying eggs like many species of fish. It lived in clear spring water from the headwaters of the San Marcos River in Texas, last seen in 1983. The Scioto mad tom was a small catfish found only in Big Darby Creek in Ohio, last seen in 1957.
He was lost because of silt accumulation from dams

and runoff. The eight freshwater mussels proposed for delisting include the flat pigeon-toe, green blossom pearly mussel, southern acorn shell, stirrup shell, tubercled blossom pearly mussel, turgid blossom pearly mussel, upland comb shell, and yellow blossom pearly mussel. Freshwater mollusks are the most endangered group of organisms in the United States, with 36 mussels and more than 70 freshwater snails already lost. And hear the sound of freshwater habitat.

0: And time to say thank you and goodbye. This is the Reverend again. We've been on a journey with the Stop Shopping Choir and the Fiery Eagles of Justice, musical groups that I'm working with Savitri D here in New York City. And of course, our supporter and friend, Neil Young, with selection from his new album, which, funny I should use the word selection, it's all one selection. It's many songs mixed together. He did this with Lou Adler, an experiment. There's no break between the songs. There might be a key change, but it's Neil Young's voice, and it's Neil Young's guitar, and he's on to his next song. So it has that quality of Abbey Road, or for that matter, Rachmaninoff's Second Concerto, you know, where melodies and attitudes and meanings keep recurring, and as they mix and go forward, something changes. A story is told. Before and after Neil Young. We bought it, we like it. All right. And beyond that, we have the consideration of our activism today, thinking about how each of us needs to be a laboratory for new ways to defend the Earth. Earthaluia. And it's our experience that the Earth Culture people are absolutely onto something with just talking with the Earth and listening to the Earth. The unknown that exists beyond birth on one side and beyond death on the other, where the yet to be born and our ancestors who've passed on reside, and where we're coming from and going to ourselves personally, that is the landscape we have before us. Most of all the objects, I know I keep repeating this, but it's remarkable, and it has to be a key to the new Earth activism, and that is that the Earth around us is 70% unknowable. Subatomic particles that we don't understand, we don't even name them. It's not quite accurate to say that things are hollow. That's not quite the right word. But we have mystery mixed into our own bodies and all the physical life around us. And it's called darkness by the scientists. It's called dark energy and dark matter. Some things do bear repeating. I hope that when I repeat, there's a reason. And I'd like to repeat, I wish the very best for you this week and this holiday week. Be safe, but be wild. Somebody, will you give me an Earthaluia?
1: Earthaluia!
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3: 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I get out of class, I grab my gear, and get to the game because I can't wait. And my dad, he does the same thing. He's an official here in New Mexico. He makes the tough calls, stays cool under pressure, and knows ball like nobody else. I want to be just like him. You can too. 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

0: Good evening, and welcome to Our Santa Fe. I'm your host, Andrew Lovato, and each week I explore the city difference past, present, and future with my fascinating guests. And it's my pleasure this evening to have some incredible folks here in Santa Fe who are doing an amazing event. And I want to introduce Owen Lipstein. He's the founder and editor-in-chief and publisher of Santa Fe Magazine. And Maggie Fine, the co-owner and editor. And also, she is a founder of the Canyon Road Walk and a Santa Fe native. And I want to welcome both of you to the show because there's this amazing thing that you're putting on for Santa Fe coming up. It's called the Santa Fe Magazine Festival. And I would love to start off this evening by just saying hello. How are you doing?
1: Great to be here.
2: Hello. We're so happy to be here.
0: Andrew, that's thank great. You. Yeah, it's good to see you guys.
2: It's good to see you.
1: Great to be here.
0: I don't know where to start. There is so much going on with this festival you're putting on. It's like a gigantic party for the city of Santa Fe. And tell us a little bit about it.
2: Well, yes, it is definitely a big Santa Fe party. It's going to be 3 days from tomorrow, June 12th to 14th. And we're having over 33 conversations, 87 presenters, all from people that we've interviewed in Santa Fe Magazine over the last 5 years. And we are having conversations ranging, you know, from art to integrative medicine, to film, to UFOs, to Chaco Canyon, to songwriting with Ozo Motley's Raul Pacheco, to Mark Marin, who is an Albuquerque native, who will be joining us in Santa Fe. It's going to be really exciting. And it's on St. John's campus. It's one of the first times since their opening in 1960 where they're opening up the campus to the guests and visitors for us to get to be in those roundtable classrooms and in the incredible Great Hall and really spend an entire immersive weekend hearing some of the most important topics of our time with people who all happen to also live here and have a time of conversation and in-person gathering.
0: Well, I have to ask you, what was the inspiration for this? How did you decide we're going to put on this enormous event full of so much?
1: You know, I would say the idea happened slowly and all at once. The slowly is that I always had a curiosity that it would be very interesting if we could put the people who inhabited the magazine in one place, together with the people who read the magazine and hear about it, and put them all together in one room and see what happens. The theory being there would be some kind of collision, hopefully some kind of explosion in the best sense of the word, not atomic, but full of energy.
0: Yeah.
1: That was the slowly. And it's always been the ambition, my ambition to do this. But the all at once, unfortunately, I suppose, for the people who've made this happen, starting with my wife, is I decided about 5 months that the moment of truth had arrived. And so it meant that that everybody was on full speed when we started. And it's turned out to be, you know, exciting. And not crazy after all, but it certainly has been a serious couple of months. And I'm delighted to say, miraculously and with great support, the thing is going to be amazing.
0: Can you take us inside the festival? What are some of the sessions that are going to be taking place, some of the outside events?
2: Oh, yes. Well, starting tomorrow at 2 o'clock, you can arrive at St. John's campus. And we're really launching the festival with our Mayor Garcia and Elisa Montoya. and data researcher Peter Zandan about the concept of Santa Fe being actually the creative capital of the United States. And we'll be introducing the festival with that in that evening. Our headlining conversation is with Dr. Andrew Weil, who is the father of integrative medicine, who is also a new resident to Santa Fe. And then throughout the weekend, it's where we have multiple amazing conversations, some of which, as I said before, will include Mark Maron, the comic and trailblazing podcaster of the WTF podcast, and unbelievable actor who's just returned to New Mexico. We have Godfrey Reggio, the auteur, filmmaker, and legend of Santa Fe. We have talks on UFOs and exploring topics of that nature to the web of Epstein and Zorro Ranch. We're including also the Meow Wolf co-founders will be talking about sort of their origin story then and now. It's like Owen said, it's an explosion of creativity. And Owen, we have so many conversations that who am I missing that?
1: Well, and there's lots missing, and I just expand what you just said. When you have these conversations, and you know this as well as I do, that you meet these extraordinary people. And because of the conceit of the magazine, if you will, which is that we only do interviews, but we maybe will talk to people for an hour, hour and a quarter, and we'll convert those conversations into a 3,000 or 4,000 word interview that we hope we get right with hopefully an astute or not completely dumb introduction. But you end up having, and the dumb part is on me, you end up having this relationship with the people. Because if we're doing our job right, they're talking to us intimately from the heart. We're helping them with their narrative, and they're helping us with a narrative. And it makes sense. But you end up developing a relationship with them. And so in some sense, these are part two and part three of conversations. Now that we've established some trust, that I'd say I'm proud of that. Most of the people are coming, and they, speakers, and they're coming out of generosity and goodwill. I hope respect for the magazine and certainly, pride in the city they live in. So, besides the kind of crazy amount of variety and astonishing kind of, characters in this play, we're getting to know people we already like, love, and have a relationship with. And there's always a part two and part three and part four. Who knows what will happen? It will be fun, I assure you.
2: It will be fun.
1: It will not be boring. It will not be predictable. And if it is, it's entirely my fault.
0: Oh, and there is no way looking at what's going on. I think this whole city's going to levitate on that weekend. It's just so amazing what you guys have put together. And the thing that strikes me talking to you is that I can sense this labor of love. It's not done from any motivation other than just wanting to give to Santa Fe and pride in the city. And that's so refreshing.
2: Yes, and really wanting to connect in real life. I mean, in this era where we really are so siloed, that we're, you know, living on Instagram or living in our cars, or we've been so separated. I just think human connection at this time is so essential. And we're really exploring topics of the time, you know, on a micro macro level, from, you know, AI and creativity. How are we going to deal with this new world, you know, with the new technologies that are upon us? Another conversation I'm really excited about is, and these are all riffs off of interviews, but, you know, JP Grineo is going to be talking about doing time and his experience with that. Mm-hmm. You know, with we have such a variety, but these conversations are also very intimate, very vulnerable, and very powerful in subject.
0: Yeah,
1: and don't forget that it's also going to be fun. Right. I keep saying that, and funny. So we have Tanya Catan, who's doing something on creative trespassing. You can imagine what that's like. Yeah. But, or Julie Furman or Jen Sincero. These women who've written, you know, done extraordinary work, written bestsellers, that derive from some personal issue, personal pain, and has been transmuted, if you will, into not just great books that are bestsellers, but into a kind of transformation. But their way, we put them together in this panel called Three Hilarious Women, because it seems like, and I've interviewed them individually and their friends, they can't seem to make a point without being funny. Mm-hmm. It's just their natural rhythm. And so who knows what will happen when we put them together, but it will be fun.
0: Absolutely. And some of the people I've had on my show will be at your event as well. And I know that they're all funny. They're all great people. So I'm sure that they'll be able to really be part of it.
1: Especially in these days, we need a few jokes going on.
0: That's true. And, you know, Santa Fe is becoming a hub. I really feel that with all that's happening around us, around the world and across the country, that Santa Fe is gathering energy and is becoming an example of what a city can be, what a community can be. And I think that's so important in these times.
2: So important. And we are so blessed to live in a city where we do have this collision of cultures around us and among us everywhere we go. You could be a scientist who's going to run into a bookseller, or a famous movie star who's going to hang out with a cowboy, or a native artist. You know, it's these constant collisions is the essence of creativity. And we're just bringing that to life and bringing it all to one place so that we can really immerse ourselves and celebrate Santa Fe in this. And we're even talking about Chaco Canyon with Ana Sofair, and talking about, you know, there's so many things that come from Santa Fe historically and for the future.
1: You know, we did a piece on UFOs, and among our other virtues, and this may be dubious, we have the highest per capita sighting of UFOs. And of course, just as we know, the Steven Spielberg movie, which is basically... Beg your pardon?
2: Yeah, Disclosure Day.
1: Disclosure Day is upon us. And the underlying theme of the movie, and not an unrelated theme of the actual piece we're doing, program, is that they're real. Anybody who rolls up their sleeves and does the research, does the homework, has studied what's out there, concludes it isn't maybe, they are here. And what it means, what it may mean for the world when 8 billion people realize that there's something out there that's different than we thought of in our philosophy, Horatio. And of course, the New Mexico part of this is they are, by good record, there are so many sightings because historically, and it starts with Roswell, they appear to have special interest in our nuclear facilities and the kind of origin story of New Mexico, which we know has everything to do with the, or includes the atomic bomb. So here we are. In addition to everything else, we'll talk about UFOs. They're here with us.
0: Well, if I was a extraterrestrial, I'd want to come to Santa Fe.
2: Yeah. Well, they came to New Mexico first, right?
1: Sure. we don't blame all those sunny days, beautiful weather, high air, and open-minded people.
0: Right. You probably could find out more about the human race by just the interactions between Santa Feans and, as you call them, the cultural collisions that happen here, than going probably anywhere else in the country.
1: We're hoping they're going to make a special appearance.
0: Oh.
1: I've already put in an invitation. And as of this day, I have not received a response, but who knows?
2: We'll see, maybe.
0: Yeah. Well, that'll be exciting.
1: A preview.
0: Well, you know, in addition to that, you're going to be talking about a workshop on songwriting.
2: Yes.
0: We have, you know, songwriters and musicians all across Santa Fe, and I interview a number of them, and it's so wonderful to have somebody talking about the art and craft.
2: Yeah, and we have Ozo Motley's lead singer, Raul Pacheco, who's going to be teaching that. And he actually does this in L.A. He goes to the prisons in L.A. and he teaches songwriting. And so this will be an interactive workshop, limited. He's going to be doing 2 days because it's limited to just 60 people who will be able to attend his workshop. And you will come out of that workshop having written a song together. And that's really exciting. And yeah, and he's also going to be performing, not with Ozo Motley, but as Man Boy Brown on the Friday night, tomorrow night. Mm-hmm. And we have BJ Lucero, who is going to be doing a whole 12-person sort of storytelling immersive show of Santa Fe in the evening after Marc Maron on Saturday night. He's going to be doing storytelling through music and projection.
0: Great. And also internal projection. You have a fascinating workshop here, New Mexico Psychedelics and the Experience of the Expansion of Human Experience. That sounds interesting.
1: You know, there was an extraordinary day earlier this year on psychedelics. But the thing is,
2: yeah.
1: A bigger one?
2: Yeah, it was the Enchanted State.
1: The Enchanted. And the thing about them is that now that they're no longer defined as drugs in the same category, mm-hmm. as heroin and amphetamines, speed, we're learning that there's all sorts of extraordinary qualities about it that can heal things as varied as PTSD or addictions of all stripes and sorts. Illnesses and conditions that have not been cured or been successfully dealt with. New Mexico will be the one of the few states where treatment can be given legally. And then there's this. It's consciousness expanding. And God knows in the current times, mm-hmm. we need all the help we can get. Sure. And so there's an extraordinary trend. Now, and we're going to be talking to, you know, virtually the some of the leading lights in the field, and I think people will be surprised at what we've learned. It's been a long time since people have studied it and brought it to the market, so to speak.
0: Yeah, and we're just touching on some of the workshops. We're not going to be able to get through all of them, but this is just a little snatch of what's going to be happening.
1: It's a snatch.
0: I love the workshop, Learning from Birds. I think that they probably are great teachers.
2: Yes, and they will be live on campus. They're bringing the raptors.
0: Oh.
2: And yeah, everyone who is at the festival is going to get to experience the live raptor on campus, and they'll be talking about that. It's, you know, really every subject, as you can see, from, you know, investigative journalism to psychedelics to, you know, we also have the great Hampton Sides.
0: I was just going
2: to. Who can't forget Hampton.
0: Absolutely.
2: Who's going to be talking to Dan Flores. And we're talking about climate. Also, I believe Dan Flores and Sarah Dan, his wife, will be talking about our water situation.
1: And Jesse
2: here.
1: Roach.
2: And Jesse
1: from
2: Roach.
1: From our very own water department.
3: Wow. That's great. And of course, we can't forget Andrew Weil.
2: We can't forget Dr. Andrew Weil.
3: Weil, I'm sorry.
1: Yes. We did a feature on him called Weil. And apparently he appreciated it, though I wasn't sure when I gave it that name. But he's the most extraordinary man. You know, he's one of those few people, or one of those exemplary people, who've followed with great loyalty his own curiosity. Mm-hmm. It's taken him to places that a lot of people wouldn't have gone. His concept of integrative medicine, of treating the mind and the body and the spirit as one thing, was, hard as it is to believe now, a radical idea. And he got a lot of trouble for saying this. He came up through, rather Eastern traditional medicine, and he's in the process of just being loyal to what he thought was true and pursuing it. He's taken what was once thought of as almost a fringe thought and turned it into the mainstream. And so he's full of energy and zest and humor and surprises. And we have a general topic for him to talk about, but who knows what he's going to say? I can't wait.
2: Yeah, we have him twice, actually. We have him as their headliner tomorrow night. And then on the closing night, we're doing a very special screening with his, Scott Guerin directed his film on The Art of Matcha, which is going to be screening at the Midtown campus.
3: Oh,
2: and
3: nice.
2: It's a wonderful film. We got to see a screening of it a few months ago, and that's it. He also has started his own matcha line.
1: And wow. So it's really the art of life. Mm-hmm. It's only superficially about tea, and an extraordinary film.
3: And I'm so glad that you're bringing Meow Wolf into the fold. I remember when they first started out here in Santa Fe, the ship that they built.
2: Yes.
3: And being one of the first people to go and look at this, which was an extraordinary exhibit even at the beginning, and to see where they've come from that.
2: It's unbelievable,
3: beginning.
2: Right? From the Warehouse 21 days.
3: Yeah.
2: Well, I grew up, around a lot of those kids. I was from the Warehouse 21 era, and we actually have a really amazing feature on them in the current issue of Santa Fe Magazine, also with Vince Ketelubek and the whole co-founders. And we'll be hearing some about their origin story and what really sparked Meow Wolf. And then, it's 18 years later, now they're a global phenomenon, and they're opening two new shows in LA and New York. And they've really brought immersive art and immersive experiences into the forefront of our global experience, which mm-hmm. is unbelievable. Again, from Santa Fe natives.
3: And Owen, you're going to be interviewing Mark Maron.
1: Yes, I am.
3: Who is Mark Maron?
1: Yeah, we'll figure that one out. when we started this magazine, he was a significant influence. His interviews were kind of expanded the genre of the interview from my point of view. And somehow, through his combination of wry self-deprecation, sort of free-ranging curiosity, whatever that thing he did, showed me that encouraged me to think that you can really get to some level of truth with people by doing your homework, but really asking questions and being very transparent yourself, not only in what the questions are, but why you need them answered. And so we'll have the chance to turn the tables on Mark and interview him. And he's such a extraordinary, surprising,
2: hilarious.
1: I mean, he's just so hilarious. I can't wait to do that. And who knows what will happen. Right. Maybe he'll ask me questions I don't want to answer, and I will be revealed in terrible ways, but I'll take that chance.
3: Well, that'll be fun, too. And Virgil Ortiz and Godfrey Reggio will be part of the programs?
2: Yes. Oh, the great Godfrey Reggio, who we love dearly, we call the wizard. We did a piece on him a couple of years ago, and yeah, he'll be interviewed by Jacques Paisner from the Santa Fe Independent Film Festival.
3: Yeah. Hi, Jacques.
2: Shout out to Jacques.
1: Hi.
2: Another Santa Fe native. And yes, I mean, Virgil Ortiz is another one of our unbelievable events. We have satellite VIP events happening, and he will be the headliner of a whole immersive show at the Vladim Museum tomorrow night, starting at 7 o'clock. And he's going to open his whole new exhibit with our festival. And we
1: Don't
2: are so honored to have him. He is also a major feature in the current issue.
3: Yeah, and our own Nakoma Burgess will
2: and
3: be
2: our
3: there.
2: Own Nakoma Burgess.
1: Nakoma.
2: Yeah. We have endless things to say about, yeah, Nakoma, and yeah, Owen, the wrestler was the name
1: yeah,
2: of that that story.
1: I interviewed him, and we were introduced by a friend, common friend, and we decided to prank this person, and we suggested that we made up this pretend fight between us. We were both high school wrestlers, and we thought the guy who introduced us might believe that we were both crazy enough to get in a wrestling match in the middle of the interview.
3: Oh my
1: and,
3: gosh.
1: And we just couldn't resist. So we kept this guy going for 2 days before we broke it to him. But yes, Nakoma, besides being extraordinary artist and most hilarious, is perfectly willing to be a participant in a high school prank.
3: That's incredible. And all this is happening, folks, tomorrow.
2: All this is happening tomorrow night. Yes, and we're almost sold out, but you can still get day passes on site starting tomorrow at noon at St. John's College.
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3: Oh, perfect.
2: Yes,
3: great.
2: SantaFeMagazine.co.
3: Well, thank you so much, Maggie and Owen, for being on the show.
1: This is a blast.
3: It's always a pleasure.
1: Thank you for the work you do.
3: Oh, it's my pleasure, and thank you for the work you do. Take care.
2: Thank you.
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7: BBC News with David Harper. Iran says it hasn't reached a final decision on a peace deal with the United States. Its foreign ministry spokesperson, Esmail Baghaei, was quoted by Iranian media as saying that the text of the proposed agreement was currently being reviewed, but Iran would not compromise on its red lines. His comments came hours after President Trump claimed once again that a deal to end the conflict was close. Thomas Morgan reports from Washington.
8: After carrying out two nights of airstrikes, this morning President Trump had again vowed to hit the country very hard. However, within hours he'd cancelled his threat and said a peace deal was very close. oil prices fell after the U-turn, with the US leader confidently telling reporters in the Oval Office that a deal could be signed within days. The Iranian Foreign Ministry have poured cold water on the idea that the signing is close, saying that it hadn't reached a final conclusion on the agreement.
7: Relatives of those killed in last year's Air India plane crash are marking the first anniversary of the disaster as the wait continues for a final report into the cause. At least 260 people were killed when the aircraft crashed shortly after taking off from Ahmedabad. Investigators are due to release an update, but there are concerns about how the inquiry is being carried out. Charanveer Randhawa is the president of the Federation of Indian Pilots.
9: All through we have been taking up, we again informed the ministry that this is not a fair investigation which is happening, and time and again things are being done in an inappropriate manner which is leading to speculations, and the investigations are not proceeding as per the evidence given.
7: The Men's Football World Cup has got underway, with co-host Mexico enjoying a convincing 2-0 victory over South Africa in the opening match. The game took place in front of more than 80,000 fans at the famous Azteca Stadium in Mexico City. Here's our sports editor, Dan Rowan.
10: This tournament's had no shortage of controversy, with concern over high costs and political issues dominating the build-up. But finally, it was time for the first of the 104 matches to be played across Mexico, the United States and Canada. With the eyes of the world on this game, Mexico were desperate to settle any nerves against a South African team playing in the finals for the first time since they hosted in 2010. 2-0 it finished, the hosts' tournament off to the perfect start.
7: The Democratic Republic of Congo's men's football team have finally arrived in the United States for the World Cup after undergoing 21 days of quarantine because of the Ebola outbreak in the Central African nation. The squad is now in Houston and will play their opening match against Portugal on Wednesday. This is the DRC's first appearance at World Cup finals since 1974, when they competed under their former name, Zaire. This is the latest world news from the BBC.
11: Good evening and welcome to Acoustic Explorations. I'm your host tonight, Lydia McKay. I normally have the first Thursday of every month, but I was in LA and Tom Seibel kindly switched me Thursdays. If you're looking for Tom, I'm sorry, but you're having to wait till next month. You missed him. He was last week. I had a great time in LA. Thanks for asking. I put my feet in the ocean. I saw some old friends. I got to do some work in movies, which I absolutely enjoy, and I feel so blessed to do what I do, and especially this show. I'm blessed to do this show. 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If I'm lucky enough to have you streaming, you are at ksfr.org, and I can't thank you enough for tuning in. Here we go. We're going to rock out first with the Petersons Band and Dawson Hollow. Peterson Band, they're from like Branson, and the Dawson team, they're from the Ozarks, just around the corner. They're going to do a cover here of Such Great Heights. I hope you like it.
12: One, two, three, four.

0: You're listening to Acoustic Explorations. I'm your host, Lydia McKay. Up next, we're going to do a tune that Paul Simon wrote. It was on his eighth studio album. It's titled The Obvious Child. Sorry, I'm just struggling right now. I'm thinking about the band that I'm actually going to play. It's I'm With Her. Paul Simon released this originally back in 1990. I'm With Her won two Grammys in 2020, and one of them was for this cover. Here's The Obvious Child on KSFR.
1: They won two Grammy Awards on Sunday, performing Paul Simon's The Obvious Child off their just-announced live album. Ladies and gentlemen, I'm With Her.

Well, if you want to give me a call, the number here is 505-510-5737. You're also welcome to shoot me an email, Lydia, L-Y-D-I-A, at ksfr.org. Here's an artist that died way too young. He was only 22 years old. This is Buddy Holly and the Crickets, Not Fade Away, on KSFR.

Weedus, live at the chapel, Teenage Dirtbag. We also heard Weezer, Buddy Holly, and we heard Buddy Holly and the Crickets with Not Fade Away. 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Up next, we're going to do a track that Billy String sings with Willie Nelson. It's an ode to Willie. They recorded it at the Bowl back in 2023. It's on an album called Long Story Short, Willie Nelson 90. Here's California Sober on Acoustic Explorations.

0: Such a talented singer-songwriter, Sierra Ferrell, off her album Trail of Flowers that got released back in 2024. Before that, who'd we have before that? Oh, goodness. We had, the Dead South in Hell, I'll Be in Good Company, off their album Good Company. And Billy Strings and Willie Nelson kicked off that short set with California Sober, recorded at the Hollywood Bowl. How fun. We're going to do a little more Sierra Ferrell, and Mumford & Sons. I've become obsessed with this song. Chris Stapleton released it on the 2026 Prize Fighter album with Mumford & Sons, but I think Chris Stapleton couldn't make it to Saturday Night Live, so Sierra Ferrell stepped in, and she just freaking rocked it. I've absolutely been obsessed with this song. I play it way too often, but hey, what's one more time? Let's do it together. Here's Mumford & Sons featuring Sierra Ferrell with Here on KSFR.
1: Once more for the culture. Just adjust my hat. It's just the perfectly jaunty angle.

Oh, that song always hits me with this really weird, lonely ennui. It's really beautiful. From his album Winter Acoustic, Nathaniel Rateliff and the Night Sweats with And It's Still All Right. He's such a fun one. I run into him over there at Better Day Cafe, or he's sometimes over playing at the El Rey. Just a fun musician, really nice dude. We also heard Lake Street Dive, Walking on Broken Glass, an Annie Lennox song, and Mumford & Sons and Sierra Farrell with Here. Apple Music Sessions, they recorded that after they got together on Saturday Night Live, and as I said, absolutely obsessed. What a beautiful, beautiful tune. Up next on Acoustic Explorations, we are going to play Sturgill Simpson. Y'all know that I love to pray in the church. It's Sturgill. Here's one that he cut way back when and then recut as a bluegrass number from his album Cuttin' Grass, Volume 1, The Butcher Shop Sessions. Here's Sturgill Simpson with Sittin' Here Without You.

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The show is every Thursday from 7 to 9 p.m. We are creeping into our second hour together. It's a little bit after 8 o'clock. Next week is Pat Longmire, followed by Gray Howell that following Thursday. I kick off the month, and then Tom Seibel is every second Thursday. He should be here tonight, but he is the nicest guy in the world, and he traded me Thursdays. Just a dream, that guy. We got to host a show together once a few weeks ago, and I just had a blast. I'm putting it out there, Tom, that I would love to do that again. Up next, we've got Ondara, a Grammy Award-nominated Kenyan and American singer-songwriter. He was born in Nairobi, Kenya, and I think he grew up in Minneapolis, Minnesota. This track is called An Alien in Minneapolis. I hope you like it.

You know, where I'm from, you got to sing at least one song in Spanish. So if it's all right with you, I'm going to do one song in Spanish for my friends from Del Rio. If you're just here visiting and you don't know who I am, well, I hope you're able to go home and take a little piece of Del Rio, Texas with you tonight. Thank you.

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1: That was William Beckman here on KSFR, live at the Grand Ole Opry with Volver, Volver. Speaking of some Latin tunes, I often get to fill in on Somo Son. It's on Saturdays. It's from it starts at 5. I think it was 5 to 7. Really great hosts. Pablo, JJ, and Dan are usually there. Sometimes they let me sit in. It's really fun. Please do check it out. I also want to remind you about Out of the Vault, a really fun show that Eric Davis, our content director, hosts. It's rock and roll rarities, obscurities, live tracks, and much more. And that's Sundays from 8 to 10 right here on KSFR. One more. Let's do one more. Two of Santa Fe's favorite musicians, hosts Mark and Paula, have a show called Roadside Distraction. It's every Tuesday from 1 to 3 in the afternoon. Check it out. Again, sometimes they let me fill in. I am the substitute teacher around here, and it is a blast, I must say. We're going to play 21 Pilots next. 21 Pilots are from Columbus, Ohio. They're a duo. They're super fun. And here they are on a little ukulele covering Elvis with Can't Help Falling in Love with You. Here on KSFR.

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This show is called Acoustic Explorations. I'm your host, Lydia McKay. Thank you so much for tuning in. We just heard Wilco with California Stars and a couple of tracks from 21 Pilots covering White Stripes, Seven Army Nation, just a hot rip. And Can't Help Falling in Love, a song Elvis made very famous, 21 Pilots taking their own fun with it. Really sweet. We're going to do a track from 1974. This is the title track to an album called Love is Like a Butterfly. The artist, Dolly Parton. Oh, come on, let's enjoy some Dolly here.

0: Okay, I'm really going to put a burn on. I really want to close the show with The Killers covering Warren Zevon, which would be super fun. Let's see if I can get there. Up next, here's Bella Fleck and Billy Strings one more time with Boulder Dash on KSFR.
1: All right. Are you folks enjoying yourselves here? I'm going to do another one of Bayless' tunes that I learned.
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1: Yeah, now the diamonds.
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0: 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Wouldn't that be so sweet? From 2011, off the album My Head is an Animal, the artist of Monsters and Men, here's a track called Little Talks. I don't know if you remember that video, but it was really beautiful, very well animated. Anyway, we're going to do it on the radio, so you just have to imagine it in your mind. Of Monsters and Men, Little Talks on KSFR.
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0: Bonnie Tyler's It's a Heartache, covered by Deadwood Revival. We also heard of Monsters and Men, Little Talks. Here's a track that I play way too often, but we're going to do it one more time. Steep Canyon Rangers and Steve Martin. It's a really fun ditty called Pretty Little One. I know you've heard it, and we're just going to do one more time.
1: Well, I'll explain what a story song is, in case you're an idiot. It's a song that tells a story. So this is a new one to add to the genre. It's called Pretty Little One.

0: 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Again, I'm your host, Lydia McKay. 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Thank you so much for being here, and please do tune in tomorrow for some more great radio here on KSFR. This is a beautiful place. Thank you, and have a great weekend.
1: ¿La vida tuviera una aplicación de advertencias?
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4: BBC News with David Harper. Iran says it hasn't reached a final decision on a peace deal with the United States. The Foreign Ministry spokesperson in Tehran, Esmail Baghaei, told Iranian media that the text of the proposed agreement was being reviewed, but Iran would not compromise on its red lines.
5: Regardless of the rhetoric, threats and claims of the other side, we are focused on the interests of the Iranian nation. We're doing our own work regarding the text and the overall understanding. Whenever we conclude that it secures the interests of the Iranian nation, we will certainly announce it transparently. As I speak to you at this moment, we have not reached a final conclusion on this matter.
4: Earlier, President Trump claimed once again that a deal to end the current conflict and reopen the Strait of Hormuz was close. Relatives of those killed in last year's Air India plane crash are marking the first anniversary of the disaster as the wait continues for a final report into the cause. At least 260 people were killed when the aircraft crashed shortly after taking off from Ahmedabad. Investigators are due to release an update, but there are concerns about how the inquiry is being carried out. Charanveer Randhawa is the president of the Federation of Indian Pilots.
6: No pilot has touched the fuel controls. This has been our stand right from word go. And till today, we have been saying the same, that there are electrical problems in the aircraft, which need to be investigated.
4: The Men's Football World Cup has officially begun in Mexico City, with a comfortable win for the co-hosts in the opening match. Mexico's 2-0 victory over South Africa at the Azteca Stadium featured a chaotic second half that saw three players sent off. Here's our sports editor, Dan Rowan.
7: This tournament's had no shortage of controversy, with concern over high costs and political issues dominating the build-up. But finally, it was time for the first of the 104 matches to be played across Mexico, the United States and Canada. With the eyes of the world on this game, Mexico were desperate to settle any nerves against a South African team playing in the finals for the first time since they hosted in 2010. 2-0 it finished, the hosts' tournament off to the perfect start.
4: The second match of the tournament, South Korea versus the Czech Republic, is currently underway in Guadalajara. At halftime, the game was still goalless. The former South Korean president, Yoon Suk-yeol, has been sentenced to 30 years in jail over charges that he ordered drones to be sent into North Korea. The court heard that it was an attempt to provoke a hostile response from Pyongyang to justify his failed martial law declaration. Prosecutors alleged that the operation had raised military tensions and given away sensitive information to North Korea when one of the drones crashed. Mr. Yoon has faced several criminal trials since being ousted over his failed attempt to impose military rule in December 2024. This is the latest world news from the BBC.

This is the Subsurface Soundings Hour. My name is Justin Clifford Rohde, aka DJ Drips. And behind me is Anthony Braxton and Wolf Eyes. Over the next 60 minutes, we're going to be exploring the seedy underbelly of the outskirts of sound construction. Experimental, free improv, and modern classical. Life is a gift full of brief moments of beauty and absolutely terrifying madness all the rest of the time. Thanks for listening. Thanks for tuning in. Thanks for being there, wherever you are. Keep your ears peeled.

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Come softly to the willow. 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
4: BBC News with David Harper. Iran says it hasn't reached a final decision on a peace deal with the United States. Its foreign ministry spokesperson, Esmail Baghaei, said the text of the proposed agreement was currently being reviewed, but Iran would not compromise on its red lines. His comments came hours after President Trump claimed once again that a deal to end the conflict was close. Thomas Morgan reports from Washington.
5: In the Oval Office, a confident Donald Trump said the Strait of Hormuz could reopen to shipping as early as Saturday. He said his vice president, J.D. Vance, would probably be signing the deal in Europe over the next few days. This week has seen tit-for-tat strikes between Iran and US forces, following the downing of an American helicopter on Monday. Iran has said although the majority of an agreement has been finalised, it's not yet reached a final conclusion on the deal. Tehran again accusing the US of making excessive demands and adding new requests at the last moment.
4: The former South Korean president Yoon Suk-yeol has been sentenced to 30 years in jail over charges that he ordered drones to be sent into North Korea. The court heard that it was an attempt to provoke a hostile response from Pyongyang to justify his failed martial law declaration. Relatives of those killed in last year's Air India plane crash are marking the first anniversary of the disaster today, as the wait continues for a final report into the cause. At least 260 people were killed when the aircraft crashed into a residential area shortly after taking off from the city of Ahmedabad en route to London. Azadeh Mushiri sent this report.
6: The five buildings the plane tore through stand as a stark reminder of the horrors of that day. You can still see the walls, blackened from the fire and smoke, still peer through the broken windows at what was once accommodation for medical students. We've met parents who've lost children, a man who'd been waiting for his pregnant wife. We still don't know the cause of the crash. The families we've met say the findings of the investigation are long overdue, while their grief is still raw.
4: The Thai king's eldest daughter, Princess Pacharakitya Farmahidon, has died at the age of 47. Her death comes more than 3 years after she fell into a coma. She was popularly known as Princess Pa, and in Thailand will be remembered for her prominent role in public life and her diplomatic career. Jonathan Head is in Bangkok.
7: With the death of Princess Pacharakitya, the Thai royal family has lost perhaps its most accomplished member, and a figure who might have played an important role in a future royal succession. She was the eldest of King Vajiralongkorn's 7 children, and one of the closest to him. Trained as a lawyer, she completed postgraduate studies in the United States, spent some years working in government legal departments in Thailand, and was her country's ambassador to Austria.
4: Jonathan Head in Bangkok. This is David Harper in London with the latest world news from the BBC.

0: hit you like two in the chest.
1: Hit you like two. Well, it does sound pretty serious.
2: Oh, where was I? Anyway.

0: Warning, the cycles from hell are coming. American General Pictures presents Hell's Chosen Few, a shocking new picture filmed in the streets where it actually happened, with members of the Real Devil's Henchmen and allied motorcycle gangs of Southern California, hundreds of wild riders. Hell's Chosen Few roars across the motion picture screen with their choppers and wild mamas.
1: Go ahead and try it, baby. That's the way I like it. It just makes it all the sweeter when we finally get there.
0: They're Hell's Chosen Few. They live fast, die young, and nobody cries.
2: Joe, look out!
3: What the heck, fella? You going off your rocker or something?
4: You ain't no man, you pink. Least you ain't gonna be when I get done with you.
0: Satan's Angels, screaming cycles and wild whips.

death on a statewide run. Starring Jody Daniels, Kelly Ross, and Bill Bonner, it's the wildest, no-holds-barred outlaw motorcycle picture of all time.

0: Yeah, give the dude some working room.
1: I want this little flower here to be ashamed to show off her tattoo on account of a misspelled word.
2: Ouch!
3: From American General Pictures, Hell's Chosen Few. 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

0: title, MC, means Master of Ceremony. Some people who MC don't know what this term means.
1: Don't get these gross shanks of flesh out of my dominion!
2: Oh, that is great. Why don't you burn the ship down while
1: you're at it? Shut up! I have an amazing plan to betray our new friend.
2: I thought the plan was to barbecue with him.
1: Plans are for fools. When he gets here, we melt him and laugh on into the night.
2: Why don't we just, like, you know, talk to him and
1: Why
2: stuff?
1: Why don't you just shut up and let me do what I want for a change?
2: What about this fire?
1: Put it out!
3: Hey, guys. I'm here.
1: Who are you?
3: I'm Frylock. You know, we spoke earlier.
1: No!
2: Welcome to space.
1: Oh, look, the room where we melt people. You melt away, yeah?
3: No, I'd rather not. Say, what is this thing around your neck? Some sort of galactic space collar or...
1: This is a sweatband.
2: Yeah, it keeps the sweat out of our eyes.
1: That's what yours does. Mine doesn't work then. It's broken.
2: Because yours is a drool band, man. I mean...
1: Oh, thank you. Very good, Emery. Oh, look, what's over there? Oh, it smells Disney World.
3: Yeah, I've seen it, okay? What are these spikes? These spikes all over your body. I mean, surely they have a purpose.
2: What spikes?
1: Oh, these. No. These are not spikes. They're pointy arms.
2: We squirt soap out of them, and that's how we keep the ship so clean. See?
3: That's soap? Really? Well, it kind of smells like waste.
2: Well, one man's waste is another man's soap. You know what I mean, guys?
1: Hey, what is all this interrogation? Let's toss the frisbee over there, where we will melt you into

You don't know how to drink, your whole generation. 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My generation, we drink because it's good. Because it feels better than unbuttoning your collar. Because we deserve it.

0: 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I tell you a story for Night Night?
1: Yeah.
0: Okay. What do you want the story to be about?
1: I don't know.
0: Can I tell you a story about the time Pop-Pop had a superhero pool party?
1: Yeah.
0: Okay. Are you ready?
1: Yeah.
0: Who's your favorite superhero?
1: Black Panther.
0: They weren't invited. Fuck them.

0: Spider Man was the best because everyone liked him. When I tell him with everybody.
1: But Bishop Spider Man's not in my story.
0: Yeah?
1: Yeah, I left him out. Because fuck Spider Man.
0: The Black Panther comes.
1: Fuck Black Panther and Spider Man.
2: 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Welcome to Music in the Madness. My name is Peter. This show goes till midnight. Right now, you've got Heavy from Oh No in the background. This track was also used as the sound bed for Super Magic by Mos Def. Before that, you heard Murs with Superhero Pool Party, Old Fashioned from Doom and West Side Gun, Cool Savers from Excedrin. You heard Tribe Called Quest with Oh My God, Two in the Chest from Czarface, and we started this set off with Unpredictable from Wu-Tang. That goes to all my homies out on the Pueblo, Santo Domingo, like Julian, who else lives out there? Anyway, that's for y'all. It really trips me out how much natives love friggin' Wu-Tang, man. And I ain't mad at that. Anyway, you're listening to KSFR, Santa Fe Community Supported Public Radio, broadcasting at 101.1 FM and streaming on the web at ksfr.org. Keep it locked right here for more Music in the Madness coming right up.

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1: Oh, yeah, he's texting me.
0: How are you responding?
1: I tend not to. Or maybe I'll send, like, a popular animated GIF that could be interpreted in almost any way.
0: Brilliant.
2: I summon thee! I summon thee, Balthramar! What the hell? Taylor Swift pumping her hands in the air? What does it mean
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You got Plague of the Legions from Gut Bucket in the background right now. Now, you just heard a track called Truth Don't Die from Femi Kuti. That's Fela Kuti's kid. You heard Do What You Like from Digital Underground, Race of Doom from Devo, and we started this little half set off with Beck and High Five. Gonna take a quick break at the end of this hour, pay some bills, and we'll be right back with you. Keep it locked right here at KSFR, Santa Fe Community Supported Public Radio, broadcasting at 101.1 FM, streaming on the web at ksfr.org. 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
1: 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At 10, it's 3 hours of Sunday Blues, hosted by harmonica Mike Handler and Kurt Stalzer. 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From 4 to 6, don't miss Classic Country Corner with Tom Seipel and Phil Davis, digging deep into the genre and playing songs you can't hear anywhere else. 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
2: 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We're just starting the second hour of this week's edition. We got some Redman coming up, some Jimmy Cliff, some more Wu-Tang, some John Brown's Body. Keep it locked right here. 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Here we go.
3: Who did this? 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
3: Silence! Whatever this is, I will find the beast who threw it. I will find you! 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
4: But we're not asleep right now!
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1: Welcome to the world we living in. 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

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The RZA, the JZA, old

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Hot dogs, hamburgers, greetings. We have Joe, Luca, Orphan Annie. We have Little Abner. We have Liberace. We have Indiana. We have churches and schools and radios and telephones and jukeboxes. We have Elvis. And we have homes, friends, families, freedom. We have Ike. And there isn't much that we don't have, actually. And I think that any man who lives in America should remember that he

0: Right on. So you're listening to KSFR, Santa Fe Community Supported Public Radio, broadcasting at 101.1 FM and streaming on the web at ksfr.org. You got Jaipur in the background with the Super Mario Brothers theme. You just heard before that the Beastie Boys with Crazy Ass Shit. This is Drum and Bass from John Brown's Body. Method Man from Wu-Tang. M-E-T-H-O-D, man. You heard The Harder They Come from Jimmy Cliff. And we started this set off with Red Man and Let's Get Dirty. Speaking of getting dirty, did y'all see Trump sitting his ass up there asleep at the NBA Finals game? Yeah, screw that guy, man. Every time he tries to talk all tough, he'll sit up and fall his fat ass to sleep. You know, it's like, you know, he's going to go out like, I think he's going to go out like Henry VIII. He's just going to rot from the inside out. He's going to start stinking up his cabinet meetings with the smell of something dying. You know what I'm saying? You know, that's a funky ass smell when you smell it. It's like somebody's got gangrene in their stomach or something. Anyway, let me digress and get you guys back to the music. 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Keep it locked, everybody.
1: It is not the aim of this record to hypnotize you. 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

0: robots of Seth Green and their breaths obscene. 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I'm the remix, the fix to what was missing. Listen, you don't wanna stand up for Shay. On the mic, I'm wise like Gandalf the Grey.
1: In the silver age, when

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1: 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It's not really great. I thought he looked cooler in the box. You know, I honestly can't say too many great things about

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Is he French or is he supposed to be Latino? I don't know. I was fucking with him a little bit, just posing him on the wall. He looked pretty cool, so I guess he'll look okay in my group setup. Oh, this is a little disappointing. The head is not very poseable at all.

0: Young or old, black or white, or anything in between. From employees to entrepreneurs, doctors to detectives, some things define us and set us apart, but there's one thing that binds us. Before anything, we are one thing. Born to be Americans, proud to be Americans. Our United States are our united fates. Know your Constitution.
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What up, all my party peoples? How are we doing tonight? Good to hear it, y'all. Good to hear it. I'm back and better than ever. Well, maybe a little sad and depressed after watching Euphoria. I'm sorry. I know it's kind of like a shitty show, but made by a bunch of Israelis. Apparently, it's about like growing up as a Israeli high schooler or something. So I guess it makes sense that it's just like, yeah, it's definitely like growing up in America, but it's crazier. I guess it makes sense. Either way, what up, baby? We back. Apologies, I've been out, got super sick, and then I like got back to work. Monday was cool, and then yesterday, I don't know what the fuck I ate, but oh my god, dude, it just jacked me up. I woke up, my stomach kind of hurt. I'm like, oh no, I'm fine, let's go to work. And then in the car, it just keeps getting worse and worse, and you know, didn't want to shit my pants, you know how it be. So I done went home, and thankfully I'm feeling better today and we can record my show, baby. Pre-recorded here, I hope you know. I don't ever do this live. I'm not gonna stay up till one. There's a time when we did it, but not anymore. So like I said, I've been listening to a lot of Euphoria, just been in my feels or listening, watching. I finished it up, yay, I got through it, and it's kind of awful and I kind of love it, you know. Conflictions, and I've been dealing with other conflictions in life with as well, and it's just, you know, it gets you down sometimes, so I've been hella sad. So to remedy that, we're just gonna play sad music all night. We're gonna get you in my feels, and I'm gonna get you in your feels, all right? So yeah, I hope you enjoy it, and you'll hear me again to take us to a break. All right, let's just get to it. I'm gonna start you off with Derby, if you remember him from a couple weeks ago. He's a new artist out of Texas, and we got his song One Time Forever here off of his album Slugger. So check it out if you haven't yet, and if you have, hell yeah, man, I love Derby. So take it away, Derby, or Craig.

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0: That was some old Kevin Abstract off of his project Arizona Baby. The song is called Mississippi. You've been listening to The Baker's Dozen here on KSFR 101.1 FM and streaming up north, KSQR 91.3. We'll be right back after a couple of little quick messages, and we'll be back with just more sad music. So I hope you're enjoying it, and yeah, we'll be right back.
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0: 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What up, all my party peoples? How are we doing tonight? I'm a little sad, so we're going to play some sad music. We're going to keep the vibes down. Yeah, it's not a good night tonight. Enjoy this next song. It's Kevin Abstract, Dominic Fike, a Giza song, but it's called Maroon.

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0: I like this.
1: I want you to know.

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said a nigga raw. 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Never knowing that the love on flawed, but stay with me. 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You

0: DJ Sunny Roshi coming to you live on WWUR Worldwide Underground Radio, the People's Radio. We got a couple more hits for you, a couple more jams for you. Top of the hour. Make sure you keep it locked in. Make sure you roll one up, or don't roll one up. Be safe out there. Don't sip too much. We'll be back to you. Back at you. Top of the hour. WWUR. Q, what you feel?
1: Hold on, let me light that one. Let me light that motherfucker. Let me light that motherfucker. All right, so even though it's been awful, what are, like, give me three things you're grateful for.
2: Grateful every day just to be breathing, bruh. Breathing, have agency, real agency, you know, mental.
1: What does agency mean for the people who don't know?
2: Agency, like, the willingness, like the willing and mind and body to like even be able to do what you want to do. Like, you know, a lot of niggas wake up and they can't even do what they want to do physically or mentally, like, you know.
1: So I always
2: double trap for sure.
1: Yeah,
2: it's crazy.
1: All right, one more.

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1: So when you listen to this, I want you to imagine, like,

on for days and years. But I just got this instrumental. This remind me of the times when me and Pops were matching Timbos, running from the storm. The doors unlocked, that's half the battle. Salt up in my shoes, I'm trying to grow taller than the shadow.

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0: Coming up in part two of the Outlook mixtape, Marjo Gortner on life as a child preacher touring churches in the United States.
1: A 20-minute sermon is about 15 full pages, and I had to memorize them verbatim. Then after memorizing it, you had to go in, you know, God is up, hell is down.
0: Marjo made his parents.

0: Good morning. You're listening to KSFR, broadcasting from Santa Fe Community College. I'm Patrick Davis. Coming up on KSFR News, a district judge has rejected a lawsuit that three Republican politicians brought questioning the legality of the state's universal child care program. The politician's lawyer said he plans to appeal. I'll have more on that story, plus New Mexico's weather, after world news from the BBC.
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2: BBC News with Sue Montgomery. SpaceX is making its debut on the New York stock market in a move that should make it one of the largest companies in the United States. The launch is also likely to make Elon Musk the world's first trillionaire. Speaking in Texas, Mr. Musk outlined his plans for the company, saying he wanted to take the fiction out of science fiction and set up a colony on Mars. From New York, Michelle Fleury.
3: This stock market debut breaking records in other ways, more than double the size of the last biggest one, which was Saudi Arabia's Aramco oil company. So it is a big day, one that is being closely watched also by the AI industry as they consider their prospects and their possibility of going to market later on. I am, of course, talking about OpenAI and Anthropic, who are eyeing a stock market debut later this year.
2: State media in Iran have been outlining what they say is a draft Iranian-US deal to end the war, after President Trump said an agreement could be signed imminently. It's said to include an end to the conflict on all fronts, including Lebanon. One of the world's most influential artists, David Hockney, has died aged 88. Born in northern England, he emerged as a key figure in the pop art movement. He moved to Los Angeles in the 1960s. David Siloto looks back at his life.
4: The sun-drenched California pools of a bigger splash. The beauty of a damp spring in East Yorkshire.
5: I was fascinated by looking at light in both places.
4: David Hockney, with his round glasses and bleach blonde hair, had a good claim to be Britain's best known and best loved artist of the last 60 years. His journey from Bradford to Los Angeles and back to Yorkshire took him portraits, photo montages, iPad art. From 60s pop art to his giant leafy landscapes, he set records in both prices at auction houses and attendance at galleries.
2: The UN's top official on HIV and AIDS says massive international aid cuts have left the world's response to the disease in peril. Winnie Byanyima, the head of UNAIDS, said the aid cuts, including the scrapping of USAID, marked the most serious disruption ever in anti-HIV funding. This report from Dominic Hughes.
6: The impact of those cuts is now being seen in a huge reduction of HIV services across countries in sub-Saharan Africa. The UN body that leads the international effort to combat HIV and AIDS says that compared with 2024, last year almost 40% fewer people received PrEP, a crucial drug which can prevent HIV infection. Funding for condoms fell by 90% in some regions.
2: That report from Dominic Hughes. 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
0: This is KSFR News. I'm Patrick Davis. A New Mexico judge on Thursday rejected a lawsuit that alleged that the state's new universal child care program was not in line with New Mexico law. Attorney and former state lawmaker Jacob Candelaria filed the lawsuit in April on behalf of three Republicans. They include Duke Rodriguez, who ran for governor in the June 2nd primary, and Zach Anaya, who ran for the state House of Representatives. Current state senator Steve Lanier also is a plaintiff in the case. The suit claimed that Governor Michelle Lujan Grisham's administration did not seek legislative approval for the state program. A district judge ruled that this year's Senate Bill 241 did indicate legislative support. Candelaria told Source New Mexico that he plans to appeal the decision. U.S. Senator Benry Lujan on Wednesday pressed Secretary of Agriculture Brooke Rollins over his concerns of the spreading New World screwworm. Lujan worries that staffing cuts at the U.S. Department of Agriculture and other departments may affect the federal government's ability to combat the spreading parasite.
7: Can I just get your commitment that wherever we see this damn screwworm, those states are going to be prioritized? Like, is that something you can commit to?
8: Absolutely. And the president has been very clear. This is a nonpartisan issue. We've got to protect our livestock industry, our hunting industry, et cetera. So 100%.
0: The New World screwworm was previously eradicated from the U.S. for the past 60 years. There are currently 4 cases in Texas and 1 in New Mexico. The spread of the flesh-eating parasite threatens livestock, wildlife, pets, and people. On Tuesday, state livestock officials issued an emergency declaration to allow a larger coordinated response to the New World screwworm. Indigenous writer Debron Jackson Taffa has been named a 2026 Howard Foundation Fellow. Jackson Taffa is a member of the Quetzal Nation and the Laguna Pueblo and is the director of the Institute of American Indian Arts, MFA, and Creative Writing Program. Jackson Taffa is one of 14 artists and scholars awarded $40,000 to support independent work. She was recognized in fiction for her project All the Bones Have Fallen. IAIA President Shelley C. Lowe said in a statement, quote, Debron Jackson Taffa's national recognition affirms what our students and community see every day. Indigenous storytelling is reshaping the literary landscape. Jackson Taffa's 2024 memoir, Whiskey Tender, was recognized as a top book of the year by numerous outlets and was a finalist for the 2024 National Book Award. Look for mostly sunny skies today with a high temperature of 90 degrees. Tomorrow will likely reach 90 again, but strong winds and a chance of thunderstorms on Sunday will keep high temps in the upper 70s. For KSFR News, I'm Patrick Davis.
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10: And welcome to Jazz Etc. this Friday morning here on KSFR and KSQR. I'm Tony Jackson, sitting in for Helga Ancona, as I'm always glad to do when Helga's out of town. It's going to be 3 hours of the Jazz and Etc., actually. First hour is looking at jazz from Tim Allhoff, from Wolfgang Mussspiel, Alexandra Gismonti, and second hour, Black Art Jazz Collective, the New York Trio, Chet Baker, that kind of thing. And I'll do my best to bring you an hour's worth of Brazilian music at the last hour, as Helga always does. Daniela Mercury, and Tiaguinho, and Grupo Revelação, that kind of thing. I'm broadcasting from the studio here at Santa Fe Community College. The phone number is 505-510-5737 if you want to get in touch. 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Morning Mix at ksfr.org will get you through to me. Before we go into music, I'm going to run through the extended forecast. As we just heard Patrick say, a high of 90 today, mostly sunny. The winds are already kind of up. And driving down to the station here at Community College this morning, it was, I don't know what else to think except smoke. You couldn't see the Jemez Mountains to the west or the Sandias to the south. So smoke's already moving in, I guess. Then on Saturday, once again, 90 and sunny. Some kind of changes on the weekend, Sunday and Monday. Some kind of front comes through. So a high of 78 on Sunday with 50% chance of storms, 40% at night. And then on Monday, a high of 82 with a 40% chance of afternoon storms. Okay, off we go into music. This first set, I'm going to feature a German pianist and composer, Tim Allhoff, who... he's youngish, but in any case, he's really his career's really taking off. He's kind of a international kind of guy, does classical and jazz and classical crossover. We're going to begin with, in fact, some choral music by him, Tim Alhoff, with a group that's called Cantatorium. And this is from a 2023 album called Chants and Piano, and the track we'll hear is called Sanctus.

That's a piece organized by Tim Aulhoff, the German pianist and composer. He's done a lot of classical recordings, especially Bach. And this is from an album that's sort of a crossover album called Colors of Bach. Came out in 2025. And Herz und Mund und Takt und Leben, Variation, is the title of the track with the Norwegian String Quintet. I'm Tony Jackson, sitting in for Helga Ancona this morning. It's the Jazz Etc. program, and it's 9:25 on Friday. Before that, last track we heard a couple of Lennon McCartney tunes performed by Tim Aulhoff on his crossover album called Between Here and Nowhere. Just came out this year. And we heard Michelle and Norwegian Wood. Before that, Tim Aulhoff from another 2026 album with a violinist. The track was called Monasterio e Santa Chiara, I think is correct. Violin and piano featuring Tim Aulhoff. Let's see. Let me remind you again. I'm broadcasting from the studio here at Santa Fe Community College, and it's at 101.1 FM White Rock Santa Fe, 91.3 FM Cuesta Taos, and streaming listeners wherever you might be. I'm glad you're tuned in. Always happy to sit in for Helga. Let's see. Up next, we're going to go a little more jazzy at this point. From the UK, a piano trio, really successful piano trio called Mammal Hands. This is their most recent album, just came out this year, called Circadia. And the track we will hear is called A Thread in the Dark.

That's Swiss singer David Lynx on an album led by the Italian trumpeter Paolo Fresu. Just came out this year called Trama Latina, and the track we heard was Esta Tarde Vi Giovere. It's 9:42, and you are listening to the Jazz Etc. program, even though you are not listening to Helga Ancona. I'm Tony Jackson, and sitting in her for her this morning. And I'm glad that you're sitting in also. Before David Lynx, we heard from Austrian guitarist Wolfgang Muthspiel, who I've been playing quite a bit of. If you don't know, I also have a show on Wednesday, 9 to noon, my regular show, Morning Mix. And a really great guitarist. This is from his 2011 album, a trio album, of which he's done quite a few with different trios. Drum Free, the name of the album, because it's a trio without drums. And Looking for Elba was the track that we heard from that. Before we go on to another set, here's something you might think about tonight. Of course, many of you know this. It's World Cup time. And tonight, June the 12th would be tonight, yeah, the World Cup watch party with DJ Dynamite Soul is happening at the Rail Yard at 7 p.m., sponsored by the Northern New Mexico Soccer Association. I'll bet there'll be a bunch of people at that. The World Cup watch party with the DJ Dynamite Soul, happening at the Rail Yard. I'm sure it's free this evening at 7 o'clock. So go there. Enjoy it. And then tomorrow night, the 18th, this is at the Rail Yard also at 7 o'clock. J.D. Nash and the Rash of Cash. The band's going to be at the Rail Yard 7 o'clock tomorrow night. Wait a minute. That's not right. Okay, you're going to have to erase that. A week from tonight. Nope. No, that's not right either. Next Thursday, a week from yesterday, next Thursday, June 18th, is going to be J.D. Nash and the Rash of Cash at the Rail Yard. So just, you know, I'll announce it again next Wednesday. Don't worry about it. The thing is, tonight, the World Cup watch party. All right, enough of that. On we go from Brazil, just to kind of get us in the mood for later on. An album by Hamilton de Holanda, who's like this world-famous, super hotshot bandolin player. And he's Brazilian, and he's in this album, he teams up with Andre McMurray, and it's an album called, it came out in 2013, Gismonti Pasquale is the name of the album, and features tracks by Gismonte's son or father, I don't remember now, which Sete Anais is the track.

Well, we are coming up to the hour break with the news and weather here on the Jazz Etc. program here on KSFR KSQR. In the background is Brazilian singer Ana Colom on an album that's led by the cellist Matheus Salio. Came out in 2023 called Voices, and on that album he recruits various singers to sit in. And she sits in on this one. Divina Tormenta is the name of the track. Before that, Alexandre Gismonte, the son of Egberto Gismonte, who he recorded with his father for a long time, but he's got his own career, and you can hear why. He's really a fine guitarist. This is on his 2018 Na Praçao. And Umacero is the tune that we heard them play. It's going to be news and weather, and I'll be back with two more hours worth of music after that. So I hope you can stick around.

0: Good morning. You're listening to KSFR, broadcasting from Santa Fe Community College. I'm Patrick Davis. Coming up on KSFR News, a district judge has rejected a lawsuit that three Republican politicians brought questioning the legality of the state's universal child care program. The politician's lawyer said he plans to appeal. I'll have more on that story, plus New Mexico's weather, after world news from the BBC.
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2: BBC News with Sue Montgomery. SpaceX is making its debut on the New York stock market in a move that should make it one of the largest companies in the United States. The blockbuster launch of the rocket and AI firm is also likely to make Elon Musk the world's first trillionaire. Speaking in Texas, Mr. Musk outlined his plans for the company, saying he wanted to take the fiction out of science fiction and eventually set up a human colony on Mars.
3: We want to be able to take anyone who wants to go to the moon, anyone who wants to go to Mars, or anywhere in the solar system, and maybe beyond the solar system at some point, we want to be able to take you there. Not just a few astronauts, I mean you, literally you. SpaceX wants to be able to take you to the moon, take you to Mars, and ultimately beyond.
2: Michel Fleury is at the NASDAQ Stock Exchange in New York, where the initial public offering is being made.
4: There is controversy surrounding some of Elon Musk's big bets, particularly when it comes to AI. You know, in Times Square, where I'm standing just yesterday, there was a giant effigy of Elon Musk, basically pointing out that when you invest in SpaceX, you're also investing in Grok, which is part of his artificial intelligence unit. So there's a lot of question marks, but also a lot of excitement today. A lot of early investors here feeling pretty good about the fact that they're probably going to go home a lot richer.
2: There's confusion over the state of negotiations to end President Trump's war against Iran, with conflicting information from both sides. The Iranian foreign minister says a deal has never been closer, but the US Vice President J.D. Vance says there's a lot of fake information. Hours earlier, Mr. Trump insisted an agreement would be signed imminently. Bernd Busman is in Washington.
5: What had been reported earlier, including by some state-affiliated Iranian media outlets, was that at least part of Iran's frozen assets would be released to it while the negotiations begin, and then the rest would happen after. The White House has framed what they say Iran has agreed to as completely performance-based, in that funds would only be released once it accomplishes the other bullet points that the White House has mentioned, the destruction of the highly enriched uranium stockpile, the opening of the Strait of Hormuz, for example. So there seems to be a very big difference there.
2: The UN's top official on HIV and AIDS says massive international aid cuts have left the world's response to the disease in peril. Last year, almost 40% fewer people than in 2024 got a drug called PrEP that helps prevent HIV infection, a drop of well over a million. Winnie Byanyima, the head of UNAIDS, said donor aid cuts, including the scrapping of USAID, marked the most serious disruption ever in anti-HIV funding. BBC News.
0: This is KSFR News. I'm Patrick Davis. New Mexico's universal child care program has cut costs for many families, but child care providers are struggling to meet the demand. The Taos News reports that the waitlist at the UNM Taos Kids Campus is more than double the facility's capacity of 65 children. Lujan Grisham's administration has been taking steps toward universal child care since 2019, when the legislature created the Early Childhood Education and Care Department. The program went online November 1st and expanded further after this year's legislative session. Part of the Universal Child Care Initiative included removal of local zoning and homeowner association restrictions for providers, as well as low-interest loans to help providers expand capacity. Applications for child care provider loans will reopen in August. In related news, a New Mexico judge on Thursday rejected a lawsuit that alleged that the Universal Child Care Program was not in line with New Mexico law. Attorney and former state lawmaker Jacob Candelaria filed the lawsuit in April on behalf of three Republicans. They include Duke Rodriguez, who ran for governor in the June 2nd primary, and Zach Anaya, who ran for the State House of Representatives. Current state senator Steve Lanier also is a plaintiff in the case. The suit claimed that Governor Michelle Lujan Grisham's administration did not seek legislative approval for the state program. A district judge ruled that this year's Senate Bill 241 did indicate legislative support. Candelaria told Source New Mexico that he plans to appeal the decision. U.S. Senator Ben Ray Lujan on Wednesday pressed Secretary of Agriculture Brooke Rollins over his concerns of the spreading New World screwworm. Lujan worries that staffing cuts at the U.S. Department of Agriculture and other departments may affect the federal government's ability to combat the spreading parasite.
6: Can I just get your commitment that wherever we see this damn screwworm, those states are going to be prioritized? Like, is that something you can commit to?
7: Absolutely. And the president has been very clear. This is a nonpartisan issue. We've got to protect our livestock industry, our hunting industry, et cetera. So 100%.
0: The New World screwworm was previously eradicated from the U.S. for the past 60 years. There are currently 4 cases in Texas and 1 in New Mexico. The spread of the flesh-eating parasite threatens livestock, wildlife, pets, and people. On Tuesday, state livestock officials issued an emergency declaration to allow a larger coordinated response to the New World screwworm. Look for mostly sunny skies today with a high temperature of 90 degrees. Tomorrow will likely reach 90 again, but strong winds and a chance of thunderstorms on Sunday will keep high temps in the upper 70s. 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
11: And welcome back to the Jazz Etc. program. I'm Tony Jackson and sitting in for Helga and Kona this Friday morning. I'm glad you're listening and I hope you can stick around. I'll be around for another couple of hours. I'm broadcasting from the studio here at Santa Fe Community College and I have a phone number of 505-510-5737 and an email address, though it's the email address for my regular show on Wednesday mornings, morningmix@ksfr.org. Let's see. Before we go into our second hour's worth of music, let me run through the extended forecast. My website says we're at 72 now on the way to 90, as Patrick said. Mostly sunny today with some breeze. Now this thing has changed. 20% chance of some kind of afternoon storms later on. Saturday will be a high of 90 and sunny. Sunday something front comes in. We a high of only 78 with a 50% chance of afternoon storms and then 40% chance at night. And on Monday a high of 82 with a 40% chance of thunderstorms. Let's see, off we go into music. First up, very like main central figure in the contemporary American jazz scene, Wayne Escoffrey. He's a sax player, but he's also a writer and a arranger and just a really, really successful guy. Teaches at Yale School of Music sometimes. This is from his 2020 album called The Humble Warrior, and the track is called AKA Reggie.

trumpet player Jeremy Pelt, who was this whole set actually was really strong contemporary successful jazz musicians. Pelt has done all kinds of work. This is from his 2017 album called Make Noise, and we heard Chateau d'Eau from that. And before that, the Black Art Jazz Collective, which features Wayne Escoffrey and Jeremy Pelt, really a fine group. This is their first album. I think there's been one since then. Came out in 2016. Essence of Beauty was the track. And then we began the set with Wayne Escoffrey on the saxophone. Let me remind you, it's usually Helga Ancona. At the Jazz Etc. seat here on Friday mornings, 9 to noon. But today I'm Tony Jackson. I'm sitting in for her, and I'm always glad to do that. We have similar tastes, Helga and I. Let's see, speaking of tastes and similarities or not, I'm looking at the rest of the programming for today on KSFR and KSQR. Let's see, I'll be with you until noon, and then at noon is the BBC Newsroom till 12:30. 12:30 to 1 is local news. And 1 o'clock to 3, Bouncing with Bud, as always. Another one of those variety programs. We really have a lot of kind of unpredictable programming on KSFR. One of the reasons I ever liked the station and came up to do it myself. 3 to 4 is Native America Calling, and 4 till 4:30 is Klein's Corner. CinemaScope comes on 4:30 to 5. 5 to 5:30 is the Daily, and 5:30 to 6, Pal Pueblo. And at 6 o'clock, another one of those mixed kinds of music shows, The Magpie. And it runs till 8, and then Friday Night Freeform, another one of those mixed shows. Depends on who's sitting in on the Freeform show, 8 to 10. And at 10, Lost in the Mix, Tony Andrade's electronic music program. So, music and talk and information all across the day, KSFR, KSQR, 101.1 and 91.3 FM, respectively. On we go with music. This is vocal. Carolyn Linhart is their name. She's a jazz singer. This is from her 2000 album called Steal the Moon. And we'll hear Moonglow.

0: That's American trombonist Mariel Bilston. Woman trombonist, not so common. Makes you think of all those decades and decades women just weren't allowed to try. So now there are all kinds of really skilled women jazz players, just to mention jazz. Yeah, trombone she plays. That was, and she's successful with quite a few different albums and works with other people. And this is from her 2020 album called Backbone. And it was, of course, the old Duke Ellington classic, originally recorded in 1930, Mood Indigo. That song has been recorded 850-some times. It's 1041. You're listening to the Morning Mix program. No, you're not. Sorry. That's what I usually do on Wednesdays. Gets to be a habit. No, in fact, it's Jazz Etc. And I'm sitting in for Helga. I knew I would do that at least once during this show. Helga Ancona. Before that, we heard the New York Trio, which is a trio led by Bill Charlap. Really famous for his Grammy Award-winning album with Tony Bennett. This is from a 2003 album called Love You Madly, and another Duke Ellington classic, Prelude to a Kiss. That one originally recorded in 1938 and recorded 650 times. I guess Duke Ellington's kind of a successful guy. A quick message, and I'll be back with another set of music.
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0: And into the last set of the second hour of Jazz Etc. we go. First up, American singer Melody Gardot, though she hangs out in France a lot. Kind of an interesting story. At 19, she was on her bike in Philadelphia and run over by a car and just really injured in all kinds of ways. Spent something like a year in the hospital. In any case, during her recovery, she turned to music for a kind of a therapy thing. And since then, she's had this very successful recording career, but also she sort of promotes music therapy, which, you know, I can see that right now. Let's see, the song we're going to hear is from her Sunset in the Blue album, 2021. And she has a very distinctive vocal sound, very sort of sultry. All these songs, this set will be Johnny Mercer compositions. This is Travelin' Light, originally recorded by Billie Holiday back in 1942.

Well, we've arrived at the end of the second hour of this week's Jazz Etc. program. If you're just tuning in, I'm Tony Jackson, sitting in for Helga this week. I'm sure she'll be back next week. In the background is Bobby Hutcherson from an album that came out in 2009. Bobby Hutcherson, the vibes player and lead in the group. Wise One was the title of the album. And we are hearing the Johnny Mercer composition, Out of This World, originally recorded in 1945 by Joe Stafford. And before that, another Johnny Mercer composition, Tangerine. That was originally recorded by Vaughn Monroe and the Big Band back in 1941. This was Chet Baker on his CTI release in 1974 called She Was Too Good to Me. As I say, it's the Jazz Etc. program, and I'm going to do my best to follow in Helga's footsteps and give you an hour's worth of Brazilian music right after the news. So stick around for that.

0: Coming to you from Santa Fe Community College, you're listening to KSFR. I'm Patrick Davis. Coming up on KSFR News, the reintroduction of Mexican gray wolves has long been a contentious issue. Ranchers claim their presence is a threat to cattle and other livestock, but federal data paints a different picture. I'll have more on that story, plus New Mexico's weather, after world news from the BBC. 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
2: BBC News with Sue Montgomery. Shares in Elon Musk's company SpaceX have gained around 20% on their debut on New York's Nasdaq stock market. The blockbuster launch of the rocket and AI firm cements SpaceX as one of the largest companies in the US and instantly makes Elon Musk the world's first trillionaire. The listing is making around 4,000 current and former employees of SpaceX new millionaires. Michelle Fleury is at the Nasdaq Stock Exchange in New York.
3: This stock market debut breaking records in other ways, more than double the size of the last biggest one, which was Saudi Arabia's Aramco oil company. So it is a big day, one that is being closely watched also by the AI industry as they consider their prospects and their possibility of going to market later on. I am, of course, talking about OpenAI and Anthropic, who are eyeing a stock market debut later this year.
2: The Prime Minister of Pakistan has said the US and Iran have agreed to the final text of a deal to end the war. Shahbaz Sharif, a key mediator, said peace had never been as close and Pakistan was working with both sides on the next steps. It caps a day of high-stakes briefing over a potential agreement, which started with Donald Trump saying one was going to be signed imminently. One of the world's most influential artists, David Hockney, has died at the age of 88. Born in Northern England, he emerged as a key figure in the pop art movement, known for his bold figurative work, economy of line, and exploration of light and space. Here he is talking to the BBC about his life in 2022.
4: I'm usually drawing or painting, yeah. I mean, it's all I want to do now. I mean, I'm 85. How much longer do I have? I'm a smoker. But I might have 5 years, I don't know. I've had a very, very good life. I mean, I say I live in the now.
2: Air accident investigators looking into the cause of the Air India plane disaster exactly 1 year ago have released an update but with few details. 260 people were killed in the crash, either on Flight 171 bound for London or on the ground in Ahmedabad. India's Aircraft Accident Investigation Bureau said a final report would be released once all its work had been completed. Stricter immigration and asylum rules have come into force in the European Union. The European Commission said the comprehensive system was fair and firm and would deliver more secure borders. However, a dozen countries still don't have the necessary infrastructure in place. BBC News.
0: This is KSFR News. I'm Patrick Davis. For years, ranchers have butted heads with conservationists and the federal government. They claim that the endangered Mexican gray wolf is a serious threat to their local economies and public safety. But KUNM reports that federal data tells a different story. The Mexican wolf debate is not new, but discourse reached a tipping point last year at an emergency meeting in Catron County. County commissioners issued a disaster declaration explicitly blaming the lobo for causing extreme economic injury. Data shows that wolf killings of cattle peaked in 2019 at 121. Last year, that number dropped to 54. During that same time, New Mexico's wolf population has almost doubled. A 2025 University of Arizona study found that the economic impact of wolves in Arizona and New Mexico is not detectable. New Mexico's universal child care program has cut costs for many families, but child care providers are struggling to meet the demand. The Taos News reports that the waitlist at the UNM Taos Kids Campus is more than double the facility's capacity of 65 children. Lujan Grisham's administration has been taking steps toward universal child care since 2019, when the legislature created the Early Childhood Education and Care Department. The program went online November 1st and expanded further after this year's legislative session. Part of the Universal Child Care Initiative included removal of local zoning and homeowner association restrictions for providers, as well as low-interest loans to help providers expand capacity. Applications for child care provider loans will reopen in August. In related news, a New Mexico judge on Thursday rejected a lawsuit that alleged that the Universal Child Care Program was not in line with New Mexico law. Attorney and former state lawmaker Jacob Candelaria filed the lawsuit in April on behalf of three Republicans. They include Duke Rodriguez, who ran for governor in the June 2nd primary, and Zach Anaya, who ran for the State House of Representatives. Current state senator Steve Lanier also is a plaintiff in the case. The suit claimed that Governor Michelle Lujan Grisham's administration did not seek legislative approval for the state program. A district judge ruled that this year's Senate Bill 241 did indicate legislative support. Candelaria told Source New Mexico that he plans to appeal the decision. Look for mostly sunny skies today with a high temperature of 90 degrees. Tomorrow will likely reach 90 again, but strong winds and a chance of thunderstorms on Sunday will keep high temps in the upper 70s. For KSFR News, I'm Patrick Davis.
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7: 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I'm Tony Jackson, sitting in for Helga Ancona this week. I'm sure she'll be back next week. Meantime, it's my pleasure because Helga and I kind of have similar tastes. I'm broadcasting from the studio here at Santa Fe Community College. I have a phone number, 505-510-5737. You can reach me by email at my regular show address, morningmix@ksfr.org. I'm usually here on Wednesday mornings from 9 till noon on the Morning Mix program. Before we go to music, a last run through the extended forecast. My website says we're at 76 now, on the way to 89 or 90 with mostly sunny and a breeze. Today, tomorrow, Saturday, will be a high of 90 again and sunny. Sunday, some kind of weather thing starts to happen. We have a high of only 78 with a 50% chance of storms in the afternoon, 40% chance at night, or at least in the evening. And on Monday, high of 82 with a 40% chance of afternoon showers. And then, according to this weather site, Tuesday is just plain old sunny and a high of 87. So we are definitely into summertime here in northern New Mexico. Let's see. So it's going to be Brazilian music, as Helga always does. Hora de Bossa, as she says. And with a variety of Brazilian performers. Torquato Mariano and Zeca Pagodinho and Tiaguinho and Maria Rita, that kind of thing. So I'll do my best. Helga's kind of the champion at Brazilian music, and as I always say, half the fun is hearing her pronounce the names and the titles. I'll just have to pretend for that. But in any case, up first, kind of an unlikely thing. This is from a Herbie Hancock album, came out in 2010, called The Imagine Project. But it features, the track features a very famous Brazilian singer, Seu. And the track is an old Baden Powell composition, Tempo de Amor.

That was a Brazilian guitarist and composer and arranger, in this case, Torquato Mariano, from his 2019 album called Escola Brasileira. It is 11:24, and you're listening to the Jazz Etc. program here on KSFR and KSQR. I'm Tony Jackson, sitting in for Helga Ancona this week. Also on that track, it featured Milton de Holanda, who is this, like, the major player in the world of the bandolin, not the mandolin, but the bandolin, which is traditional to Ecuador, and has five sets of three strings each. Some of you may know guitars, and so a 12 string, I'll have six sets of two. This is five sets of three strings. I wonder how you keep that thing tuned. In any case, right before the Torquato Mariano, we heard Hamilton de Holanda from his 2013 album, World of Pixinguinha, which Pixinguinha was his really famous 20th century horn player and composer and arranger and all kinds of crazy things. Very influential figure in Brazilian popular music. And Naquel Tempo was the track. And they began the set with Herbie Hancock and the singer Seu. Before we go, remind you of the other shows at this time slot during the week. This time slot being Monday through Friday, 9 to noon. John Trent Acosta is here on Mondays from 9 to noon with the Bopera House, straight ahead jazz and interviews. And John himself is, of course, a jazz drummer and knows all the people. So they could stop in and talk with him or to call in on the phone. Sowing Seeds is on Tuesday with Bud and or Sean. I think it was Sean last time and Bud this coming time. And then sometimes they're there together. I'm here on Wednesdays from 9 till noon on the Morning Mix. And Susan O'Hori's here on Beyond Borders from 9 to noon on Thursday. And as you know, Helga Ancona is usually here right now. And I'm sure she'll be back next week. Off we go into the second set of this hour, beginning with the Brazilian singer Daniela Mercury from a 2005 album Ballet Mulato and Aquarela do Brasil.

0: That's Clara Nunez, who was a very successful singer back in the 60s and 70s, I think, but died at 41 years old. She was really, really popular for samba, especially as you could tell from that. That was from a 1999 album called Raíces do Samba, and Macunaíma was the track we heard. It's 11:43, and you're listening to KSFR and KSQR, Santa Fe, New Mexico, and streaming listeners wherever you might be. Before that, we heard from the band from Rio. They're pretty much all from Rio or from Sao Paulo. Sorriso Maroto. They've been recording for quite a while. This is from a 2009 album called Sinais, and Ratata was the track. Before that, Seca Pagodinho, I guess it is, Pagodinho, from a 2019 album called Mais Feliz, and Apelo was the track. Actually, once again, we heard Hamilton de Holanda on the bandolin on that track, too. Let's see, a quick message, and I'll be back with the last set of today's show.
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0: And into the last set of this version of Jazz Etc. we go. And I'm trying to stay with Helga's program and present Brazilian music here in the last hour. Up next, from the band that's been recording since the 1990s, Grupo Revelação. And this is from a 2006 album. Velocidade da Luz is the title of the album. And Notereira de Sinha is the track.

friends, we have arrived at the end of this week's Jazz Etc. program. I'm Tony Jackson, and it's been my pleasure to sit in for Helga Ancona this week. And I know she has loads of fans. I hope that, I just say I've done as well as I could. In the background, the Brazilian singer Pericles, from his 2013 album Nos Arcos da Lapa, and Baratinado is the track we're listening to. And that was him just before in the previous track from the 2015 album, Feito Pra Durar, and Trago a Pessoa Amada, or something like that. And singer Maria Rita before that from the 2007 album Samba Meu, and Corpicho was the track. And right before that, Tiaguinho from the 2018 album we heard, Modo Avião. I hope the rest of your Friday and your weekend goes well. Stay tuned to KSFR and KSQR all day. It's always something good.

0: Are you hankering to hear some outstanding bluegrass, folk, old-time, Celtic, Cajun, vintage, country, Latin folk, gypsy jazz, and western swing music? 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
1: BBC News with Alan Smith. Shares in Elon Musk's company SpaceX have gained around 20% on their debut on the London's Nasdaq stock market. The launch has made Mr. Musk the world's first trillionaire. He says he wants the firm to take the fiction out of science fiction and colonize Mars. The Prime Minister of Pakistan has said the US and Iran have agreed to the final text of a deal to end the war. Shehbaz Sharif said peace had never been as close and Pakistan was working with both sides on the next steps. Tributes have poured in for David Hockney, one of the world's most influential artists, who's died at the age of 88. King Charles praised the Englishman for his irrepressible charm, talent and constant innovation. 4 Palestine Action activists have been jailed for destroying equipment at an Israeli weapons firm in Britain. The maximum sentence of 7 years and 8 months was given to a man who broke a police officer's spine with a sledgehammer. The judge said the raid was an act of terrorism. Lawyers say a deportation flight has left the US bound for the Central African Republic, carrying nationals from Iran, Georgia, Afghanistan and Turkey. The US State Department has previously instructed Americans never to visit the CAR because of violence there. The former Spanish Prime Minister José Luis Rodríguez Zapatero is facing a new investigation. He's suspected of being unable to show proof that he paid customs duties on luxury watches and jewellery worth more than $1 million. He's denied wrongdoing. And in football, Canada has hosted the second opening ceremony of the World Cup ahead of a match against Bosnia-Herzegovina in Toronto. The home side are hoping to improve on their 2 previous World Cup appearances when they lost every game. Later, the United States will kick off their tournament against Paraguay in Los Angeles. And that's the world news from the BBC in London.
2: Congratulations, you've made it to another Friday. Thanks for tuning into KSFR News. I'm Patrick Davis, and you're listening to In Case You Missed It, where we look back at some of the week's biggest news stories. The city of Santa Fe is spending considerably more money on its homeless shelter contract. U.S. Senator Ben Ray Lujan pushes for federal support as the New World screwworm enters New Mexico. And we'll hear from the winners in the state's gubernatorial primary election. Let's jump right in. Santa Fe City Council has approved more than $500,000 in additional funding to cover a shortfall in Urban Alchemy's contract to run the city's homeless shelter. The amendment brings the total annual cost of operating the Agape House shelter up to more than $2 million. That's almost 13 times the amount the city provided Interfaith Community Services. That group previously ran the shelter under the name Interfaith Community Shelter. The council also approved a new contract for Urban Alchemy to operate the shelter for 6 more months for $1.3 million. Both votes were unanimous. An Urban Alchemy official told the Santa Fe New Mexican in March that the city was aware the initial contract money would be insufficient. The city's former top homelessness official denied the claim. U.S. Senator Ben Ray Lujan on Wednesday pressed Secretary of Agriculture Brooke Rollins over his concerns of the spreading New World screwworm. Lujan worries that staffing cuts at the U.S. Department of Agriculture and other departments may affect the federal government's ability to combat the spreading parasite.
3: Can I just get your commitment that wherever we see this damn screwworm, those states are going to be prioritized? Like, is that something you can commit to?
4: Absolutely. And the president has been very clear. This is a nonpartisan issue. We've got to protect our livestock industry, our hunting industry, et cetera. So 100%.
2: The New World screwworm was previously eradicated from the U.S. for the past 60 years. There are currently 4 cases in Texas and 1 in New Mexico. The spread of the flesh-eating parasite threatens livestock, wildlife, pets, and people. On Tuesday, state livestock officials issued an emergency declaration to allow a larger coordinated response to the New World screwworm.

0: the latest episode of The Forum on KSFR, I joined host Jim Falk for conversations with gubernatorial primary winners Democrat Deb Haaland and Republican Greg Hull. Haaland was Secretary of the Interior during the Biden administration, and she pushed back on the idea that there's a divide between progressives and moderates in the Democratic Party.
1: However somebody wants to put me, you know, on this political spectrum, I'm a Democrat because I believe that every child deserves a quality public education, that every single person in America and in New Mexico should have access to quality health care, that no one should be going hungry in our state, that everybody should have a place to live. I don't think these are progressive values. I think they're human values.
0: This was the first New Mexico primary where unaffiliated voters were allowed to participate. That group overwhelmingly voted for Democrats in the primary, but Republican nominee Greg Hull thinks the numbers might reveal a more nuanced situation.
2: Well, and in that particular case, what we think, and we haven't done all the analysis, but we have a strong feeling that a lot of those independents voted for Sam Bregman.
0: Do you think you can sway some Sam Bregman voters over to the Republican ticket?
2: I do. I think that's a very concerted part of what we're going to look at, how we address the voters that voted for Sam and see if we appeal to them as an alternate candidate. And we want to get our message to them very much so. But once again, we want to get our message to every voter in the state of New Mexico, because just looking online, I see a lot of individuals that are chattering online saying, I'm a Democrat and I'm going to be voting for Greg Hull.
0: But the biggest challenge Hull will have to overcome is funding. Haaland raised about $12 million during the primary, four times as much as all three Republican candidates combined. Look for The Forum with Jim Falk wherever you get your podcasts. From state politics, we shift to a look at how Santa Fe Community College is working to strengthen its energy resilience.
3: 3, 2, 1, fire!
0: The power switch that was ceremonially flipped on may have only been symbolic, but the excitement and the confetti poppers were real at the launch of Santa Fe Community College's microgrid last week.
4: The microgrid represents a major investment in resilience, sustainability, innovation, and community preparedness.
0: That's SFCC President Becky Raleigh. The microgrid actually came online earlier this year, and Raleigh said SFCC has already seen its benefit.
4: Helping to ensure that critical college functions can continue when they are needed the most. This is a part of Santa Fe Community College's role in the community, in the region, as a leader in sustainability.
0: Plans for the microgrid have been in the works for over a decade. It combines existing solar infrastructure with battery energy storage and backup power generation. SFCC partnered with Siemens, PNM, Santa Fe County, and several state agencies to bring the project to life. John Hopkins of PNM said the project is more than just a way to ensure SFCC's lights stay on. It's also a valuable teaching tool where students learn energy technology skills.
5: Many skills that we're going to need at PNM as we continue to modernize our grid and implement clean energy technologies.
0: Santa Fe County Commissioner Camila Bustamante was SFCC's Dean of Trades and Advanced Technologies during some of the planning for the microgrid.
6: I believe wholeheartedly in the democracy of energy, that if the sun's pounding on your rooftop at home, why wouldn't you be the one controlling the energy? But microgrids are exactly that for a community or public spaces or places like the community college. And running microgrids off of renewable energy is the extra boon.
0: Bustamante told KSFR that as private equity firm Blackstone looks to purchase the state's largest energy utility, microgrids are a way to protect ratepayers.
6: This is about controlling the energy and controlling the costs to the community and the community members.
0: Why should an external firm control energy, she asked, when we can do it locally? And as we close out this week's In Case You Missed It, a little tip from yours truly about interacting with AI chatbots. With the continued rise of AI-generated content, misinformation and disinformation continue to proliferate social media and online spaces. But at the same time, more and more people are putting their trust in AI. Perhaps you've seen people citing Claude or ChatGPT as a source during an online debate. This weekend, I saw firsthand how blind trust in AI can lead people astray. As I traveled to and from Washington, D.C. last week, my connecting flights at the Dallas-Fort Worth airport were canceled or delayed twice due to severe weather, once on the way there and then again on my trip back to New Mexico. Halfway through the flight from Washington, D.C. to DFW, the pilot came over the intercom and announced that our flight would be landing in Memphis due to an unexpected, fast-moving thunderstorm in North Texas. When we touched down, everyone pulled out their phones and scrambled to find information about the storm and their connecting flights. The gentleman in the seat next to me spoke into his phone and asked if there was a ground stop at DFW Airport. Google's Gemini AI replied,
7: "According to the latest information, there is no active ground stop at DFW Airport right now. However,
0: meanwhile, I typed the search term DFW ground stop into my phone's Google app and scrolled past the AI-generated results. The first result was a Federal Aviation Administration website that said all flights into and out of DFW were halted. Seconds later, a flight attendant's voice came over the intercom and announced the DFW ground stop. I heard my neighbor mutter, "Well, that's not the information I'm getting." He seemed to trust Google Gemini more than the human flight attendant. I leaned over and showed him the FAA website that I found. Then I explained that as a journalist in a small newsroom, I'm used to finding ways to verify and double-check the information I have. Personally, I try to avoid asking AI for direct information, especially in a fast-changing situation. Instead, I might ask the AI where I can find certain bits of information. That way, I can verify things for myself. Despite what the promise of AI might be, the technology still has a long way to go before it's a trustworthy source of information.
8: I'd like to welcome you to Albuquerque. Hope to see you again soon on one of our future flights. Have a great rest of your day.
0: Thanks so much for tuning into this week's episode of In Case You Missed It. We'll be back at 4 with more local and statewide news. If we don't catch you then, I hope you have a great weekend. For KSFR News, I'm Patrick Davis.
9: This is National Native News. I'm Jill Freitas. Petersburg's first traditional canoe in a century recently completed its maiden voyage. A small group of pullers paddled more than 100 miles through southeast Alaska, following the tradition known as Journey, before arriving in Juneau for celebration. KFSK's Olivia Rose spoke with some of the Petersburg's pullers about the experience.
10: Over 200 people, many wearing regalia, are gathered on a sunny afternoon at Auk Recreation Area. 10 canoes are floating near the shore, each taking turns for traditional protocols before landing on the beach. Among them is Petersburg's killer whale canoe, or Keet Yelk in Tlingit. Brandon Ware is the skipper. He shouts an introduction from the water.
11: Good excuse for having us. We are so grateful to be here.
10: The 39-foot fiberglass Tlingit-style canoe is Petersburg's first in a century or so. After introductions, permission is given and all the canoes land on the beach. Dozens of pullers from communities throughout and beyond the region are welcomed ashore. There's singing, dancing, drumming. Friends, family, and loved ones find each other in the crowd. Brandon Ware, the skipper from Petersburg, says arriving feels
11: bittersweet, man. This is the most incredible feeling in the world.
10: Only about 9 pullers signed up to paddle Keet Yelk through Alaska's Inside Passage, including his brothers. Saguch Billy Ware describes the moment as powerful for Keet Yelk and his community. He says coming all this way feels surreal.
12: I've crabbed and I've fished in these waters all the way from Petersburg to Juneau, but being able to take the time and camp on the beach like in Sumdum underneath the glaciers, it was breathtaking, it was amazing, and it really gave you a different perspective on just how tough and durable our people were.
10: The group did a number of traditional landings, like today's, while making stops at villages along the way.
12: We got to do the first official landing for a canoe out of Seekaquan in over 100 years. And I was privileged enough to do the landing introduction and just ask for the permission to be on their land. And that was an incredibly important moment for me.
10: For polar young Duane Gabe Dunham, it was the most memorable part of this journey.
12: Cake was, they were wonderful hosts, and they fed us every night. And while we were there after dinner, we just, everybody got up and they shared songs and we all danced. People from almost a half a dozen different communities just came together, and it was a really powerful thing to be able to share with my boys.
10: Dunham says he joined this historic paddle from Petersburg so he and his two young sons could learn more about Thlinkit culture. There are a couple of other special moments on the 10-day journey that stick out for Dunham too.
12: We were trying to break 6 knots speed in the canoe, and we nearly got there, but we were all paddling at about 110%, and we were working hard, and that's when I broke my second paddle.
10: Gooch Tala Victoria Moore paddled the canoe from Petersburg with her son, the Ha Gooch, Alex, who has autism. Like most of the polars on Keet Yalk, this was their first canoe journey to celebration.
13: He did great. Just so appreciate everybody helping me bring him to his culture and to celebration, to my homeland here in Juneau, and, you know, making some new connections. So it's just beautiful.
10: Over 100 years, 10 days, and 100 miles later, the journey is complete for the first traditional canoe out of Petersburg. Here's Sagooch Billy Ware again.
12: And now we're out celebration. It's time to hoo-ha.
10: Keet Yalk was shipped home to Petersburg after the ceremony, and the four-day celebration wrapped up on June 6th. Reporting from Juneau with help from Yvonne Crumry, I'm Olivia Rose.
9: And I'm Jill Freitas.

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3: This is Asian View from NHK World Japan. I'm Yoshi Ogasawara. A Thai court has sentenced two men to death after finding them guilty of a 2015 Bangkok bombing that killed 20 people. The men from China's Xinjiang Uyghur Autonomous Region were charged with murder and other crimes over the explosion at the popular Erawan Shrine. The blast also injured more than 120 people, including foreign tourists. The two men denied the charges. Their lawyers said they would appeal. Local media say there's speculation that the bombing was retaliation for the Thai government's deportation of more than 100 Uyghurs to China a month before the blast. Afghanistan's Taliban administration says airstrikes by Pakistan have killed at least 13 people, including children. The Taliban say the Tuesday night attacks targeted homes in eastern Afghanistan. They say at least 14 people were injured. A Taliban spokesperson called the airstrikes an act of aggression. Pakistani Information and Broadcasting Minister Ataullah Tarar says the military destroyed four targets. Tarar says they included a training center and a hideout for a militant group near the Afghan border. He says the operations were in retaliation for recent terrorist attacks in Pakistan. India says three of its citizens who are members of a commercial tanker crew have died following a U.S. strike on the ship off the coast of Oman. U.S. Central Command said its forces disabled the tanker after the crew repeatedly failed to comply with directions from American forces. It said they were trying to transport oil from Iran. India's foreign ministry says the targeting of commercial shipping and civilian infrastructure in the region must stop immediately. This is NHK World Japan. China has imposed sanctions against Philippine Defense Secretary Gilberto Teodoro for making what it calls irresponsible remarks. Teodoro said last month that the Philippines is under severe threat from China territorially and politically. Chinese foreign ministry officials say his comments undermine China's legitimate interests and sabotage relations between the two countries. Teodoro and his family will be prohibited from entering China. Organizations and individuals in China will not be allowed to engage in any transactions, cooperation, or other activities with them. China and the Philippines have territorial disputes in the South China Sea. Japan and the Philippines said last month they'll begin negotiations to define a maritime boundary between their countries. China says this infringes on its territorial sovereignty and maritime rights and interests, saying the area includes waters east of Taiwan. Japan's space agency has successfully launched its flagship H-3 rocket. The rocket blasted off from the Tanegashima Space Center in southwestern Japan on Friday. JAXA says it successfully put six small satellites into orbit. The latest version of the rocket is equipped with three main engines. It was the first launch since the previous H-3 failed to reach its planned orbit last December. The launch shows that Japan's flagship rocket program is back on track. Eight major Japanese financial companies have agreed to take part in U.S.-based AI developer Anthropic's strategic collaboration with electronics maker NEC. It's the latest sign of deepening ties between leading Japanese businesses and AI developers. The companies include Sumitomo Mitsui Financial Group, Daiwa Securities Group, and Meiji Yasuda Life Insurance. Anthropic is known for its high-powered Claude Mythos model. Anthropic and NEC in April announced plans to jointly develop AI services for finance, manufacturing, and local government. The eight firms hope to use the technology to improve their financial services, business efficiency, and cybersecurity. Two Yokozuna Sumo Grand Champions are eager to demonstrate the allure of the sport outside Japan. They'll be taking part in an upcoming tour in Paris. About 120 people are scheduled to take part in the exhibition tournament on Saturday and Sunday. They include top division wrestlers and referees. Huo Shouryu says he'll psych himself up to show people in France how great sumo is. Onosato says he hopes many first-time spectators will take an interest in sumo and enjoy it at Tokyo's Ryogoku Kokugikan Arena someday. It's the first such tournament in the French capital in 31 years. This is Asian View from NHK World Japan.
4: There's an effort to stop state-level AI laws. 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I'm Megan McCarty-Carino.
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4: The White House is not giving up. It's continuing a push to preempt states from passing their own AI laws. The majority of states now have some sort of AI regulation in place, and the Trump administration wants to get rid of this patchwork approach. Last year, it tried and failed to get a ban on state AI laws included in a defense spending bill. President Trump eventually signed an executive order to try to clamp down, but states have continued to adopt new AI laws. Now, several new efforts in Congress have emerged, one tied to a pair of tech regulation proposals in the Senate. We asked Maria Curie for the latest. She's a tech policy reporter at Axios.
6: We learned of a bipartisan package recently, and we once again are in a new area that is partisan. And essentially what we reported earlier this week is that the White House and Senator Marsha Blackburn, a Republican, are working to come up with an entirely new package separate from the bipartisan package that we learned about just the previous week that would essentially get at this AI state-level preemption question. It would also include the Senate version of the Kids Online Safety Act, which, of course, is the bill that Blackburn has been championing for years. It would also include the No Fakes Act, which would protect artists and regular people from their name, image, and likeness from being used without their permission. And it would also include some age verification requirements. So it's really interesting, the White House doing kind of a 180 from the bipartisan approach that we thought was going to be the thing that moves forward, you know, just before.
4: And so we've talked about kind of all

0: all of the various types of state AI laws that have passed, this would sort of target some and not others, right? There are sort of some carve-outs here.
1: Right. So kids' protections in the states would continue. Artist protections in the states would continue. What's really interesting about this new dynamic is that the Senate version of the Kids Online Safety Act, for example, has historically been opposed by industry and by House Republicans who say that the duty of care language, the requirement that companies have to take a minimum level of care for users, is overly burdensome. It could lead to free speech violations. And yet here, a key Republican in the Senate who previously opposed White House efforts to preempt state level laws is now with the White House pushing this idea forward. And so we're waiting to see where industry lands and where House Republicans land on that.
0: That's Maria Curie at Axios. This conversation was part of our Tech Week in Review segment. You can find it on our website, marketplace.org/techbytes. Daniel Shin and Jesus Alvarado produce our show. Gary O'Keefe is our engineer. Daisy Palacios is the supervising producer. Nancy Fargali is the executive producer. I'm Megan McCarty-Carino, and that's Marketplace Tech. This is APM.
2: Geothermal energy heating up. I'm Randy Simon, and this is Earthwise, a look at our changing environment. Geothermal energy is one clean energy source that has not been under attack by the Trump administration. Traditional geothermal systems tap into underground reservoirs of hot water. Enhanced geothermal systems, EGS, generate electric power by injecting fluid into hot, impermeable rock underground. The rock is fractured, allowing the fluid to circulate, after which it is pumped back up, where its heat is used to drive turbines. Enthusiasm for EGS has been on the rise. Fervo Energy, a startup company developing improved EGS technology, had its initial public offering in May and netted $1.9 billion. It is the first next-generation EGS company to go public. Geothermal energy can deliver clean energy around the clock, but it has remained a minor source of electricity worldwide because of its geological limitations. Drilling techniques borrowed from the oil and gas industry are making geothermal energy practical in far more locations. The remaining major challenge for EGS is cost. Currently, Fervo's technology can deliver power at $7,000 per kilowatt. This is comparable to the cost of nuclear power. By comparison, solar and wind power come in under $1,500 per kilowatt and continue to come down even further in cost. Fervo aims to drive costs down to $3,000 per kilowatt, making it far more competitive for an electricity source that is uninterrupted and completely carbon-free. The company has already signed purchase agreements with a major utility in Southern California and has an agreement in place with Google, giving it the right of first refusal to purchase electricity for certain new projects. Earthwise is a production of WAMC. Find us on social media at WAMC Radio and listen anytime, anywhere, wherever you get your podcasts.
3: I'm Dr. Anthony Leiserwitz, and this is Climate Connections. As the climate warms, many areas are experiencing more rain and flooding. And Jennifer Glenister, owner of New Morning Farm in central Pennsylvania, is feeling the consequences of extreme and unpredictable weather firsthand. At her farm, she grows organic fruits, vegetables, and herbs to sell at farmers markets.
4: Everything from arugula to zucchini?
3: Glenister says in the past, low-lying areas in her farm flooded regularly in the winter, when vegetables were not growing. So she could prevent erosion by planting cover crops that hold soil in place with their roots. But now, she says floods sometimes hit during the early growing season and destroy young vegetable plants.
4: That's hard.
3: But she says losing soil to erosion is worse.
4: I can plant another crop. I can't replace the soil.
3: So to adapt to the changing climate, Glenister is now growing fewer crops in her low-lying fields. Instead, she's asking neighbors on higher ground to grow crops that she can buy and resell at farmers markets. She's determined to persevere.
4: It won't be the way it was. It won't be the way it is now. But I think within our community of farms, we can continue to grow food and serve our customers.
3: Climate Connections is produced by the Yale Center for Environmental Communication. 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
4: BBC News with Sue Montgomery. Shares in Elon Musk's company SpaceX have gained around 20% on their debut on New York's Nasdaq stock market. The blockbuster launch of the rocket and AI firm cements SpaceX as one of the largest companies in the US and instantly makes Elon Musk the world's first trillionaire. Michelle Fleury is in New York.
5: He has been very successful at creating the excitement around this in the lead-up, and there is a lot at stake for Elon Musk personally, obviously, but also beyond that, you know, for SpaceX itself. It needs to raise money to fund its ambitions, particularly when it comes to the infrastructure for the AI boom and for putting things like data centers in space.
4: The Prime Minister of Pakistan has said the US and Iran have agreed to the final text of a deal to end the war. Shahbaz Sharif, a key mediator, said peace had never been as close and Pakistan was working with both sides. It caps a day of high-stakes briefing over a potential agreement. Tributes have flowed in for David Hockney, one of the world's most influential artists, who's died aged 88. King Charles praised the Englishman's irrepressible charm, talent, and constant innovation. The Tate Britain Gallery described him as endlessly inventive, with a unique vision of the world. Our culture editor, Katie Razzle, says he was the British artist that everyone knew.
6: There aren't many artists around the world, living or dead, with his kind of name recognition. And his art, I would say, will be loved long after we are all gone, of course. Think of the breadth of his work, his experimentation with light and colour and water in LA, the wonderful paintings of nature in Yorkshire and in Normandy, the portraits that he was continuing to do until the very end. There was just such joy in his art, and that, in the end, is what he brought us to.
4: David Hockney's art spanned painting, drawing, photography, printmaking and stage design. Four Palestine action activists have been jailed for destroying equipment at an Israeli weapons firm in Britain. The maximum sentence of 7 years and 8 months was given to a man who broke a police officer's spine with a sledgehammer. The group caused more than $1 million worth of damage. Dominic Casciani is outside the court.
7: It's the first time we've had a judge declaring that criminal damage in this context was carried out with a terrorist connection, because he said that the criminal damage was basically carried out in order to cause serious damage, and that's part of the definition of terrorism here in the UK, in order to influence or intimidate a section of the public and the British government in order to advance the cause being their complaints about the war in Gaza.
4: World News from the BBC. The former Spanish Prime Minister José Luis Rodríguez Zapatero is facing a new investigation in connection with luxury watches and jewellery found in a safe in his office. He's already being investigated for allegedly using his political influence to help a small airline, Plus Ultra, secure a bailout during the COVID pandemic. He has consistently denied wrongdoing. Mr. Zapatero is now suspected of being unable to show proof that he paid customs duties on the jewels, which are worth more than $1 million. Stricter new immigration and asylum rules have come into force in the European Union. The European Commission said the comprehensive system would deliver more secure borders. However, after 2 years of preparation, a dozen countries still don't have the necessary infrastructure. Magnus Brunner is the European Commissioner for Migration.
8: With having clearer and more effective rules, we are actually protecting First of all, people, also with our whole of route approach, not just start at the end, but in the beginning and look at the whole of route, that people don't actually put their life into danger coming via the Mediterranean Sea or the Atlantic route.
4: Pope Leo has left the Canary Islands on board a plane provided by King Felipe of Spain after his own aircraft experienced a technical issue. The flight concludes his week-long visit around Spain that focused on Europe's migration crisis. The World Cup co-host Canada are playing their first match against Bosnia-Herzegovina in Toronto. The home team are hoping to improve on their two previous appearances in the tournament when they lost every game. Before kick-off, fans watched an opening ceremony featuring Alanis Morissette and Michael Bublé. The third and final ceremony will take place later in Los Angeles, where the United States are facing Paraguay.
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10: 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And I am Bud Ryan, and this is Bouncing with Bud, and this is it for The Wire. This is Season 5, the music from Season 5. Now, there was a different version of the Tom Waits song that was the theme song for the show, Way Down in the Hole. Steve Earle does it for the fifth season. He wasn't on the soundtrack. So I had to have Adrian here at the station find me a version of it. And what's funny is Steve Earle had a very small recurring part in the show, and he's in the last episode, but nope, we don't put you on the soundtrack. Anyway, life can be funny. Driving here and listening to the BBC just talking about Musk and the New York Times labeling him the first trillionaire. Nonsense, and it's the worship of money. Millionaires and billionaires are killing our democracy. Our democracy was based on one person, one vote, and those people have changed it. And the stupid Supreme Court, Republican appointees, you know, said, money is free speech. Bull. Anyway, we're here to be happy with music, so let us start with The Wire, which I think is the greatest TV show ever made, The Wire season 5, and this is Steve Earle doing the Tom Waits song.

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You know the kid is no child, and I don't pay. I say what I mean what I say. Well,

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It's politicians, man. They tell me everything that's going on in this city, man. And I really feel that we're not taking advantage of all the things that's about to pop off, man. In the next 3 years, I'm starting to see it on TV now about slot machines and stuff like that, man. It's going to be casinos, man.

0: 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I'm here to say that we are gonna make it. And I'm not leaving until my fingers bleed. You understand?
1: What an amazing, great music from The Wire. This is season 5, the last season. I hope I can squeeze everything in. I should be able to. So anyway, we started out with the theme song, the Tom Waits theme song, Way Down in the Hall, this time sung by the alt-country artist Steve Earle, who has a small recurring part in the show. Then we heard Slim Harpo doing I'm a King Bee. Blondie did The Tide is High, and then a young Sarah Vaughan doing an amazing rendition of Black Coffee. Then the great Etta James doing Don't Cry Baby, and then the great Solomon Burke doing Cry to Me. Fifth Dimension did Up and Away. God, when I used to go to Jones Beach when I was a teenager. Jones Beach is out on Long Island, my favorite beach. I've probably been there 300 times. That was on the radio all the time. Then we heard one of the great, great, great rock and roll songs of all time, Junior Parker doing Mystery Train, which is the name of Greil Marcus's first book. And if you've never read it, please do. It is one of the great books about music and rock and roll and soul you're ever going to read. I've read that multiple times, and I've done multiple shows based on the Mystery Train book, and I will be doing another one sometime in the future. Then we heard Junior Wells doing Messing with the Kid, and then Ogun, or however they pronounce it, What You Know About Baltimore. Wow. Just wow. That's all that can be said about what we just heard. All right. Well, the great music continues. Oh, and by the way, you know, normally I've got a Yankee hat on and some music t-shirt or a political t-shirt. Today, I have a Knick hat on because I hope you saw that last game. The greatest comeback in NBA Finals history. The Knicks won by 1 point. It was absolutely amazing. And the celebration in New York afterwards was incredible, except for a handful of knuckleheads who I hope, if they don't go to jail, they have to do 1,000 hours of community service because they smashed in cars, destroyed a pizzeria, and maybe the worst of all, because it really just poor sportsmanship, went to the Spurs hotel and egged Wemby, and it just a small, tiny, teeny percentage have to ruin it, make New York look bad. But anyway, let's get back to, oh, and the other thing I have on is a Bloomsday t-shirt, because Tuesday is Bloomsday and I will be doing a Bloomsday extravaganza Tuesday morning from 9 to noon. Sean is away on assignment, so it's just me. I have a couple of guests. People have joined me for Bloomsday celebrations in the past. Tamara Stieber and Adam Harvey, who were both in the James Joyce group I was in. Probably the greatest intellectual thing I've ever done in my life. So anyway, and I got a whole bunch of music that references Joyce. You can't believe the people. Lou Reed, U2, Jefferson Airplane, just everybody liked Jimmy Joyce. If you were a thinking man. Anyway, let's keep going with the music. This is from one of the greatest albums ever made, and this was a hidden track if you had it on vinyl. Wasn't listed.

0: right. Another set of great music from The Wire, the final season. We heard The Clash, Train in Vain. That was the hidden track. If you had it on vinyl, it wasn't listed. Then we heard Sly and the Family Stone, In Time, from the Fresh album. First concert I ever saw was Sly and the Family Stone at Madison Square Garden, where the Knicks won that great game. Then the Temptations did Just My Imagination, and the Stones did a great cover of that song. And then we just heard Smokey Robinson and the Miracles doing My Girl Has Gone. So that is the first hour of the fantastic music from The Wire. You know, I had all this music in my collection. I didn't go out and buy anything to put this show together. And there's probably a good 15 to 20 songs I missed from the five seasons. There was a Parliament Funkadelic song that I tried to find, which was really difficult because the album's long out of print. But, you know, anyway, it is what it is. So, but if you didn't have any music from this show, hopefully it prompted you to go out and get some of the great music that was in the show. Like I said, the Junior Parker doing Mystery Train. It's his song, you know, and then Elvis did it. Tons of people did it. The Band did a version. Neil Young did a version, but the two greatest versions that I've ever heard are Junior Parker's, the original, and Elvis Presley's, and like I said, Grill Marcus's book, Mystery Train, if you haven't read it, read it. It just recently came out in its 50th anniversary edition. I've got four different editions of the book, and it gets bigger every time because the back part of the book, the discography, just gets bigger every time they do a new edition. And I will be doing another Mystery Train show, maybe this year or next year, because I still got a lot of work to put that together. All right, we've got the news coming up, which is always fun, and then more music.
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3: BBC News with Sue Montgomery. Elon Musk has become the world's first trillionaire after his company, SpaceX, debuted on the Nasdaq stock market in New York. Shares jumped more than 25% over their initial offer price, valuing the rocket, satellite and AI firm at more than $2 trillion. Michelle Fleury reports from New York.
4: There are questions about whether other firms like Anthropic and OpenAI, two other AI companies planning to go public later this year, is the appetite there? And I think this proves that there is, but it also suggests why the stakes were so high.
3: The Prime Minister of Pakistan has said the US and Iran have agreed to the final text of a deal to end the war. Shehbaz Sharif, a key mediator, said peace had never been as close and Pakistan was working with both sides on the next steps. It caps a day of high-stakes briefing over a potential agreement. Caroline Davis reports from Islamabad.
5: We've never had a phrasing from the Prime Minister quite as explicit as that. There's been lots of suggestions that there is still ongoing negotiation behind the scenes and that things are still moving and developing. And here in Islamabad, speaking to officials, often people will say things, you know, things are moving forward, you know, it's not totally dead in the water. That would be the indication. But to get something quite as explicit as this is unusual. It is not something that we've heard from before. So, of course, that is really hyping up even further anticipation that there could be something more in the works.
3: Tributes have flowed in for David Hockney, one of the world's most influential artists who's died aged 88. King Charles praised the Englishman's irrepressible charm, talent and constant innovation. The Tate Britain Gallery described him as endlessly inventive, with a unique vision of the world. The Pompidou Centre in Paris said his works remain dazzling, alive and eternal. A key figure in the pop art movement, his art spanned painting, drawing, photography, printmaking and stage design. Four Palestine Action activists have been jailed for destroying equipment at an Israeli weapons firm in Britain. The maximum sentence of 7 years and 8 months was given to a man who broke a police officer's spine with a sledgehammer. The group caused more than $1 million worth of damage. Dominic Casciani was outside the court.
6: It's the first time we've had a judge basically declaring that criminal damage in this context was carried out with a terrorist connection. And that means each of these defendants got longer sentences than they would have done, which has actually come as quite a shock to the hundreds of supporters who are behind us here outside the court, who've been banging drums all day in support of these activists who they believe were there for a conscientious motive.
3: World News from the BBC. The Scottish First Minister, John Swinney, has said he's deeply disturbed by reports that he's been named as the target of an online smear campaign because of public comments supporting Palestinians. It follows warnings this week by French government security agency that an Israeli cyber firm, Black Corps, interfered in local elections in France, Scotland and New York City. The French digital watchdog, Viginum, accuses the company of creating mass fake accounts. The former Spanish Prime Minister, José Luis Rodríguez Zapatero, is facing a new investigation in connection with luxury watches and jewellery found in a safe in his office. He's been summoned to appear in court later this month. Here's our Global Affairs reporter, Joanna Keane.
7: Mr. Zapatero may not have been Prime Minister for 15 years, but he remains influential in the ruling Socialist Party, making this the latest scandal to hit the government. He's already being investigated for allegedly using his political influence to help a small airline, Plus Ultra, secure a government bailout during the COVID pandemic and receive a commission in return. He's consistently denied any wrongdoing. Mr. Zapatero is now suspected of being unable to show proof that he paid customs duties on necklaces, bracelets and rings worth more than $1 million.
3: The United States has released its third batch of files relating to UFOs as part of wider plans to promote government transparency. More than 70 items ranging from NASA audio recordings to videos showing orb-like objects were released by the Pentagon. The World Cup co-hosts Canada are playing their first match against Bosnia-Herzegovina in Toronto. The home team are hoping to improve on their two previous appearances in the tournament when they lost every game. But at halftime, the score was 1-0 to Bosnia. BBC News.
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0: Yes, and you really should go to Lensic360.org because there's great things happening there. Hello, I'm Bud Ryan. 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We are in the midst of the final show that I'm doing for the Music of the Wire. This is all music from Season 5. And as I've been pushing, and I didn't hear any celebration for Bloomsday, which is Tuesday, the day that, quote, all the action takes place in James Joyce's Ulysses. But I will be celebrating on Tuesday. Tell your friends, your family, your coworkers, everybody you know to tune in 9 to noon on Tuesday, KSFR. All right. Well, let us continue with just the amazing music from this great show. And, you know, they were never played back-to-back in the show, but I'm playing them back-to-back. And I'm playing the music as it was in order in the show. But there could be 10 minutes in between songs, and they're only snippets. But I love how there's this soul music and hip-hop music and then just country music. And then, you know, so anyway, here we go with the Impressions.

0: more than any other group in The Wire, the Pogues. We heard Turkish Song of the Damned. Then Sam Cooke did Shake. Little Walter did My Babe. What a great song that is. And then the great Erykah Badu did On and On. Io did Boss Man. And we just heard another fantastic song, Tom Petty doing Refugee. All right, I got some time. I can do this.
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0: All right, definitely tune in to DJ Strudel, who also works here at the station. he's kind of funny. And he's cat-sitting this weekend. That's all I'll say about that. Because one of our DJs is on assignment next Tuesday. All right, so let's continue with the great music from The Wire. And this is an Irish band. Kind of like the Pogues, but this ain't the Pogues.

0: We're building something here, Detective. We're building it from scratch. All the pieces matter.
1: Okay. Anyway, that was some dialogue from the show. It's over. Sad, sad, sad. I think that all five shows are recorded and maybe they'll get played again. We're a poor public radio station and we do not have the money to keep a lot of this stuff. By the way, if you watch Jon Stewart on Comedy Central on The Daily Show every Monday, he has the greatest guest, Stewart, on Comedy Central on The Daily Show every Monday. He has the greatest guest Trump does on a daily basis. But anyway, his guest on Monday was Jane Fonda, and Jane Fonda has a event going on Monday in New York about the First Amendment, because people are losing. Jane Fonda has a event going on Monday in New York

riseupsingout.com. All right, so we're done with the show. Now, Sean was the one that told me this, and he turned me on to this woman too, Ethel Innes, great singer, great American songbook, and she's from Baltimore. And Sean's like, how come she didn't make it into The Wire? And that's a very good question. Last week I played Nils Lofgren, who's from Baltimore too. And this week I'm going to start with a song by Ethel Innes from one of her great albums, sings Lullabies for Losers. And this is Love for Sale.

beautiful version of that song. Absolutely fantastic. All right, I'm going to go out with another a Baltimore native, one of my favorite guitarists of all time. I played him last Friday. He used to do backflips on a trampoline during his concerts with the guitar. Nils Lofgren, just unbelievable. And he has played with my two favorite artists, Neil Young and Bruce Springsteen. He's currently in the E Street Band. But anyway, I'm going to go out with, he did an album of all Neil Young songs, and

One of my all-time favorite Neil songs is a song called Winter Long, and this is Nils playing it acoustically. We're not going to get the whole thing, but enjoy. Have a great weekend, and please tune in to Bloomsday on Tuesday. Tell everybody you can. And the Jane Fonda event, riseupsingout.com, and that's on Monday.

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4: This is Native America Calling. I'm Sean Spruce. You don't have to be a sports fan to know the World Cup soccer tournament has officially started. And this year, cities in the U.S., Canada, and Mexico are hosting matches. The high-profile events are an opportunity for Indigenous people to showcase their cultures and histories for millions of fans, both at live games and watching on TV around the globe. The Puyallup Tribe in Washington State is the first Indigenous entity to sign on as an official host city supporter for the World Cup. In Vancouver, British Columbia, three First Nations are part of the event organization. In each case, tribes are helping Indigenous representation on an international scale during the most watched sporting event in the world. We'll talk with organizers, artists, and fans today about how they're welcoming World Cup fever to North America. We'll also find out about preparation for one of the precautionary aspects of such a high-profile event, as officials work to prevent and respond to increased human trafficking. MMIP advocates, sports fans, and anyone else interested in Indigenous representation at FIFA World Cup 2026 can join today's conversation by calling us at 1-800-996-2848. That number also is 1-800-99-NATIVE. Let's now meet today's guests. Joining us from Washington State is Amy McFarland. She is the World Cup Director for the Puyallup Tribe of Indians, and she is, of course, a member of the Puyallup Tribe. Amy, good morning. Welcome to Native America Calling.
5: Huxlahail, good morning to you all.
4: Joining us from Vancouver in British Columbia, Canada, is Jamin Zaroski. He is an artist from the Namgis First Nation. He is also Polish and Ukrainian. Jamin, good morning and welcome to you too.
6: Gayla Kessler, good morning.
4: Also joining us from Vancouver is Tamaya Overes. She is an artist from the Tsleil-Waututh Nation. Tamaya, welcome and good morning. Awesome to have you on NEC as well.
7: Yeah, I squill. Nice to be here. Thank you.
4: Thank you, all of you, again. And Amy, I'm going to begin with you. Tell us more about the Puyallup's role with the World Cup coming to Seattle in just, just a few days, I think. The first match will take place.
7: Yeah, the first day actually is Monday, the first match. We're doing a lot of preparation for that, including this evening is our big kickoff event. So we're starting the whole World Cup celebration with an opening ceremony and a parade and a conclusion with a fireworks show. And so as we are marching towards all the other events, including a powwow that will take place next weekend and some traditional bone games, starting next week. We are just filtering both the love of soccer and culture so that we use this platform to help educate the world on who we are as Puyallup people and Indigenous folks from the Pacific Northwest.
4: Now, you've got a big audience here. You will have local fans. People will actually be attending the matches there where you are. You'll also have people all over the world who will be watching on television, other devices. What's the overall message? What is it that you really want people to understand about the Puyallup tribe?
7: Well, our name says it all. We are the people that are welcoming and generous. We are also folks who are proud to step forward and to be the first of many things. We were the first chance for us to be the first to help sponsor such a global event and bring awareness not only to our language, our culture, our history, the economic development component of things, but also the topic that you discussed just a little bit ago, the seriousness and awareness for not only creating a space for being aware of what happens with MMIWP, with human trafficking, but also what is it that we're going to do to be preventative. So we're using
4: this story as you describe it to audiences across the globe. What kind of work went into planning for this and organizing? And I know you have a lot of tribal members who have been involved in this. When did it all start? And I mean, just give us an overview of just the amount of work that's taken place so far.
7: It started 2.5 years ago. Okay. And that has been one of the pillars of our work is around legacy. And so as we started to prepare, we realized the importance of not only doing the work of preparation, but creating those legacy projects that will be forever into the future. Forever into

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0: Commissioners issued a disaster declaration explicitly blaming the lobo for causing extreme economic injury. Data shows that wolf killings of cattle peaked in 2019 at 121. Last year, that number dropped to 54. During that same time, New Mexico's wolf population has almost doubled. A 2025 University of Arizona study found that the economic impact of wolves in Arizona and New Mexico is not detectable. Thanks so much for tuning in to community-powered KSFR Radio. I'm Patrick Davis for KSFR News, wishing you a great weekend.
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0: Welcome to Klein's Corner with me, your host, Lynn Klein. Here you'll hear from the characters of the city who give the city its character. My guest today is visual artist Sarah Bush. She works in mixed media, fiber, handmade books, and the written word. Her work speaks to the mystery of life. Sarah lives in Taos, so today we're traveling a bit beyond Santa Fe because she has several online offerings that are open to anyone, anywhere. Hey, Sarah, welcome to Klein's Corner. Thank you so much for joining me today.
1: Thank you, Lynn. I'm so excited to be here.
0: We're going to have some wonderful, we're going to have a wonderful conversation with some inspirational ideas for people to sort of not just survive, but even thrive in these current times that we are living through. So let's get right to it. So I know I found on your website that for you, making art is about exploring the relationship between materials and ideas. So you often change your media to suit each project or body of work. You also expand into other realms with, for instance, your online Substack newsletter called The Pink Teacup and an online community you run called Creative Change Makers. So let's start with The Pink Teacup. I love the name. I just love it. Where did you find that name? What does it mean to you?
1: Well, I used to live and work in the New York area, and there was a restaurant in Brooklyn that had that name. And I was like, oh my, I love that name. I would go, and they shuttered, and they don't exist anymore. And when I thought about creating my Substack, I thought, oh, I want to name it The Pink Teacup, because I would cross any street or turn around in my car to see what the pink teacup was if I saw that anywhere. Is it a vintage store? Is it a cafe? Is it, you know, so this was like the cafe of my mind, you know, so.
0: Yes, it's wonderful. You're right. It has so many, I mean, your imagination goes so many places with it, into the past, a Russian, you know, aristocrat drinking, yeah. You know, vodka maybe out of the pink teacup.
1: Yeah. But,
0: it's just so great. So, with the Pink Teacup on Substack, it's a Substack newsletter, you explore creativity as a spiritual practice, the power of imagination, and lately, how can we use our creativity as a form of joyful resistance? And I did a little looking through of some of the topics that you've written about recently, weaving the thread of resistance, connecting ourselves to each other. Your wildness, innocence, and

0: And creativity, the imperative of play. And what your hands remember, the surprising power of the familiar. Each one, just the title, you know, sort of draws you in. And then, of course, reading all your wonderful ideas and just, you know, what you've shared. So let's talk for a minute about some of the ways that you've talked about in the Pink Teacup for how we can use our creativity to change, impact, or resist what is going on in our world right now.
1: Sure. So when things took a turn rightward, let's say, I wanted to, you know, I was thinking about myself as a creative person and, you know, doing my kind of duty, I felt like as a citizen, I'd call my senators, I'd write the thing. I'll do those dutiful things because I think they are genuinely important. But they don't give me joy and they don't energize me. And to be honest, I kind of have to make myself do them. And I thought, well, I can't be the only person who feels like that. And I know what does energize me is my creativity. And I also was worried that, you know, when you're trying to kind of using your willpower to do anything, like call your senator even, then it's really hard to sustain that because you're using your willpower. But if you're feeding yourself, if you're energizing yourself with your creativity, then it becomes a source of nourishment for your own life, you know, so then you want to do it. And I also feel like it's even if what I like about creativity and the way I've kind of approached it in the Creative Changemakers is a playful thing. And I even think that being playful is a bit subversive. And to play is to step outside of the norms. And as adults, you know, we don't often get a chance to do that. And I like using, you know, like for me, when I would think up an idea to do, if I feel like I'm twirling my invisible mustache, then I feel all, you know, it makes me feel mischievous. And I just like that feeling. And I feel like we can bring that kind of energy to what we're doing that that each of us in when we're doing that is changing the energy around us. And we are having an impact, you know, even if you're not sure that that's true. Like, I really think that you are. And then it's you're being empowered. And so when you empower yourself there, you're not the victim of anybody.
0: Right. Exactly. And you're right. I mean, you know, how many phone calls, how many postcards can we send and still feel that no one's listening, no one's reading, no one cares, you know, in the places that we're sending them to. So this is another way of engaging. And it's cool how you do it with your own mind. You make things up. So we're going to talk about that in a minute with the creative change makers. But I do think, you know, people are worn down right now. And part of what's happening is intending to do that so that we don't.
1: That's right.
0: You know, so this is another way of, as you say, nourishing your soul while you're doing something productive for change. It's great. Great idea. So why don't we take a minute and have you read an excerpt from one of your recent Substack newsletters. And while you're getting ready to do that, I just want listeners to know that you can learn more about the Pink Teacup and about the Creative Change Makers Workshop that we're going to talk about and about Sarah's artwork at her website, sarahbushartworks.com.
1: Thank you. And Sarah with an H.
0: Yes, right. Important.
1: Yeah, so thank you. And this excerpt is from a very recent post I wrote called You're Not Doing It Wrong. I've always been fascinated by the creative process because understanding how it works really helps me create. When people struggle to create, it's often because they don't understand how the creative process works as a process. Because the creative process is really a framework of several mini processes, each of which is hard in its own way. Starting is its own kind of hard process, as is being in the middle, as is finishing. hard is in fact the whole deal. It's hard to make things. And this is where the confusion happens, because what many people do when they hit a hard patch in the creative process is decide that it's proof of some personal failing inside themselves. For instance, when you get to the middle of a project and everything seems like a mess, that all too familiar voice inside says, "See, this looks terrible. What were you thinking? You aren't cut out for this." And then you go and believe that voice. And that same is true for finishing. "Oh, see, I never finish anything. Once again, I've dropped the ball. Pathetic." But the messy middle of any creativity is a lot like cleaning out your closet. It always gets worse before it gets better. And finishing any creative project is all staring and pondering and making a lot of infinitesimally small, subtle decisions. And that often takes longer than the first 90% of the entire project. This is true for everyone. You might believe that people who are very talented or who are artistically productive don't go through these excruciating stages, but they do. They've just learned over time to take these stages less personally. They genuinely know that each stage they're going through is intrinsic to the creative process itself and is not evidence of their inability. And knowing that helps them soldier through the hard parts.
0: Huh, wonderful. And so true. I'm reminded of how, you know, so many famous artists can never finish a painting. I mean, they're just never done because it's, you know, their creativity is constantly tweaking their creation. And so and writers too. And there's a reason why.
1: Yeah, that's right.
0: Yeah, there's a reason why writers and journalists have deadlines, right? It has to be done. So, wow, that's great. I love that.
1: Oh, thank you.
0: Yes, thank you for sharing that. When did you begin writing your Substack newsletter?
1: January or February of 2024.
0: 2024. Okay.
1: Yeah. And I write every week.
0: Every week. Fantastic. And are there other Substack authors whom you read?
1: Oh, yeah. I read a lot of different Substack authors. There's a real nice range of long form writing on Substack where a lot of regular people who are very good writers will post their work. I mean, now there's a lot of famous people and celebrities on Substack, which really kind of started after the election in 2024, really. But there's still a lot of really wonderful writing, and I really enjoy that aspect, and I've discovered a lot of really great people.
0: Yeah, it's a cool community. It's very, it's interesting how it sprang up, when it sprang up. A lot of people migrated from certain social media platforms.
1: That's right.
0: or from certain media outlets where they could express themselves more openly. Well, well, it's great. And so people can learn more about your Substack newsletter, The Pink Teacup, at your website, which is Sarah with an H, bushartworks.com.
1: Yeah, thank you.
0: All right, so let's turn our attention to this other wonderful offering that you've got going, and it's called the Creative Change Makers. Tell us about it.
1: Well, I thought I would, like, what could I was thinking about what could I offer during this time, and I thought I can help people do simple, small things that are achievable. And I can help them access their creativity, even if they don't think they're creative, because I can ease them into that idea. And I also wanted to offer a place for people who've never done anything. Like, they might feel strongly, but they don't maybe actually take any action. Like, a safe place to do that. And that is part, like, an important part of my mission, because whenever you take action, you're changed. And back in 2018, I made a vote poster that I offered online, for instance, that to anyone, 10 of them, to anyone who would hang them up anywhere in the U.S. And my only rule was that you had to take photos of it, of where you hung it. Because I knew people would agree to say yes, but then when they had to hang them, they would feel nervous. And they wouldn't know that if they've never done it until the rubber hit the road. So That was a wonderful, like, that was exciting for me to see people take, people who'd never done anything, take pictures of what they'd done and share them with me. And they came from everywhere. I was getting photos from complete strangers. It was wild. So ever since then, I really realized that there's such a power in that, helping people cross that bridge. And so that was a big motivator for the creative change makers. And so we also, so I started with something called Tiny Signs. And the reason I did that was because I also felt like there's this hunger for the human touch. And I wanted people to get comfortable handwriting something and also touching another human in your daily life, a stranger, with your little tiny sign. Because I think that in this age of globalization and this age of social media and influencers and celebrity, you know, we can feel like we're so insignificant that it just doesn't matter what we do because you're so small. But my argument is that small isn't insignificant. Small is specific. And as an artist, I really embrace that idea when I'm working. You know, it makes a stronger piece the more specific your work is. And as a writer, you know, the more specific you get, the more the writing, you know, the more power your writing has. So that's true with connection, that we are connecting with others one-on-one. And that when we would drop our little signs in the produce section of the grocery store, that, you know, you're surprising someone. And they're thinking, who did that? Where did that come from? You know, and so it kind of evolved from there, Mike, trying to think of different ways. And then I came up with this year, I came up with the Resistance Valentines and then the Resistance Bunnies. Those are free toolkits that are on my website that you can, where I took vintage images, like vintage Valentine cards and vintage Easter cards. And I removed the words in Photoshop. And then I, so that you can add your own words. So you have this very safe, you know, kind of often cute image with this subversive message. And then I also felt like they felt, you know, they would stay up longer because they were sort of safe. And then also I felt like people participating even felt a little more comfortable. Like, you know, it's like a gentle message.
0: Right. A gentle, but, you know, powerful in its own way.
1: Yeah, and I like to think so.
0: I love how people leave them in the produce section of the grocery store, as you said, but also in gas station restrooms, at rest stops. So, you know, they're just
1: yes.
0: there.
1: And in the dining room.
0: Yes.
1: I'll take little office labels and put a sticker on a menu. And my thing is, we're not damaging anything. So you're not hurting anything. Like an office label peels off really easily. So,
0: right.
1: You know, that also adds to the, we're not trying to hurt anybody.
0: No, exactly. And how fun, how meaningful really to think of, imagine who might see it and how it might impact them. So there's that element as well. How great. So this is a monthly meeting on Zoom and people from around the country are participating?
1: Yes. Wow. Yeah. And so it is. So the meetings are for my paid subscribers, which is a, you know, really, I have a very low subscription, but I'll also, if people don't want to do that, I will try to make some things free online for people, okay. But it is. And like this coming one, I have a guest co-teacher when I met her doing something fun and we've revamped it for the Creative Change Makers. So yeah, it's monthly and it's on Wednesday mornings at 10 a.m. The right. First Wednesday month.
0: Yeah. And this next one sounds really fun. April 1st, the meeting, the theme is resistance toys, fortune tellers and cootie catchers, political messages of resistance. And so you'll start off with a template for people to kind of see how they can make this called the Brolicarchy. I love it. So you... Each side of the cootie catcher that you open up, there's something about broligarchy, right? Each of the words.
1: That's right. I took four broligarchs and I put them on the outside. So the cootie catcher is a childhood game, and I played it all the time as a girl. And I saw this woman putting her poetry on cootie catchers, and I was like, oh my God, I love this so much. So I reached out to her and I was explained about the Creative Change Makers, how would she like to join me in making resistance ones? And she was into it. And so I've learned teaching the class that it really helps people if I make an initial one. Like when I did a zine class last year, a single page zine, where I made the zine and sent it to everyone who signed up. They got the template flat, and then we folded it together. And it was a bigger aha, like, oh, I see. So I made a Broligarchy cootie catcher. And then that one turned into a zine. And I also love perceiving the cootie catcher as a zine. So I've got 4 Broligarchs on there. And then, like, when you play the game, you open it and turn it, open it. You know, like when you were little, it might say, the outside might say blue, green, red, yellow. And then your friend picks red. You go R-E-D. And then you open a new one. And then there's a number. And then you go 1, 2, 3, 4, 5. And then you read your little fortune. And so for me, on the Broligarchs, the fortune is an explanation of what each one is doing to the culture and how it's not, you know, it's damaging, really.
0: Yeah, very damaging. Well, yeah. What a great way to kind of look at this, see this, learn about the Broligarchy with a cootie catcher. So again, that's going to be on April 1st. And if anyone wants to go learn more about it, Sarah's website has the information. That's Sarah Bush, Sarah with an H, Bush Artworks.com. Now we just have a few minutes left, Sarah, but I wanted to let people know how they can see your work up in Taos, because you have a wide range of beautiful, stunning, mysterious, you work in so many different media. So people who are up in Taos can find you how?
1: Well, I have my studio is connected to where I live, and I do open my studio to the public. And you can reach out to me at bush.sarah@gmail.com and make an appointment and come on over. And if you do that, don't feel like, you know, it's okay if it's not your jam, you know. You can look and go. It's not, you know, there's no pressure. It's always fun to connect, you know. Yeah.
0: Absolutely. It is. All right. So in just this little bit that we have, I wanted to share, and Sarah too, some of her creative change making ideas that you'll find on her website under the Creative Change Makers page. So for instance, bake blue and yellow iced Ukrainian flag cookies that you bring to work for your white wing co-worker to enjoy unbeknownst. So do you have one there, Sarah, you want to share?
1: Sure. You could make little did you know single fact flyers that you stick on car windshields at the grocery store parking lot.
0: Right.
1: You could you can choreograph a public dance. You could stitch a quilt that you auction at a fundraiser. And, you know, you can write a zine, you could design your own bumper sticker. I thought it'd be like, you could order M&Ms with your own little message and put them out at the PTA meeting.
0: There you go. I like that one. All right. Yeah. Well, these are just to get you thinking, listeners. There's so many things you can do. But Sarah, I want to thank you so much for joining me today on Client's Corner and talking about the wonderful work that you are doing on Substack, and also with your monthly Zoom meeting for creative change makers, and of course with your beautiful art. So thank you so much.
1: Oh, thank you, Beck. I loved it. Thank you
0: Great.
1: So much.
0: All right. And thank you, listeners, for tuning in today to Client's Corner. Tune in again next week, same time, same KSFR station, 101.1 FM. And I'll see you on the radio.

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1: 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I'm your host, Nazneen Akhtar-Rahim, and this is the show where I introduce you to professionals in the entertainment industry. I hope you've been having a great week, and I'm looking forward to the weekend. I've been enjoying this great New Mexico weather. I love the summertime. And it's actually brought back good memories, and I want to honor a friend who has passed. And in this episode, I'll be playing back an interview of a very, very talented woman, Tara Levine. And she passed away a couple of years ago, and she left a hole in the industry because so many of us in New Mexico loved her, and she was just a bright, shining light. And to that effect, I have with me today her daughter, Peyton. And Peyton, thank you so much for joining me today. And would you like to say a few words about your mom?
2: Yes, absolutely. Thank you for having me. I would just like to say, like you said, it just left a huge hole. My mom was such a bright light. She was somebody that fought for, you know, equality. She was somebody that you could always go to. You could always count on her. She was full of love and kindness, and everybody that met her felt her warmth. I always describe her just like a field of flowers. She was just like so gentle.

0: is something that I will forever try to do. She was the best mom I could have ever asked for. She was my best friend. She was my soulmate. She was everything to me.
1: Yeah.
0: Losing her has halted a lot of my world. And I think everybody sees their mom as a superwoman, but mine was actually a superwoman. She was a single mother of four, and no matter what, she always kept a roof above our heads. She always kept our tummies full, and she always made life feel magical, and we had no idea what she was doing to make it happen. So in loving memory of my mother, Tara Levine, we miss you so much, Mommy. I miss you every day. You are everything, and you are so many different parts of me. I miss you. We miss you. The world is so different without you. And I know that wherever you are, you're making it a lot brighter than it was before. And they're so lucky to have you. And I will see you again. And I know that. And I'm sure of that. And I'm sure you're just looking down, giggling at us, and just happy that we can all feel your warmth and joy. So thank you so much for doing this for her. And I know she'll be so happy to hear all the messages, and it's really important. So thank you so much for honoring her.
1: You're welcome. I can't believe it's taken me this long, but it's fitting, and it's your birthday as well. So happy birthday, Peyton.
0: Thank you.
1: I want to say that when we spoke, when we would go out for lunch or when we would meet, she would speak about you in just loving terms. And she was a force of nature. She had so much energy. She made everybody laugh. She was just, you know, she was fierce. She was strong. And she was at the same time as you described her, as someone who's tender and caring and would give you the hugs and the protection. So we really, really miss her. And I absolutely believe that she's looking down on us. And there's actually a poem. I believe there's something I shared to Facebook when I heard of her passing, when I could finally process it. And it was that her name in my mother tongue, in Urdu, Tara, means star. And I truly believe that we are made of stars. We have the energy.
0: I would always tell her that she was my star.
1: So that's her name. It literally means star. And I believe that she is shining above us. And, you know, she's so, everyone who I who knew her well and I speak with, they say she's so bright. She's a bright star. And that's how I would describe it too. So that's literally how, Tara, you are remembered. And we hope that you see Peyton here and everyone else who you love. And we, I hope that you, you know, you know that we cherish your memories. And weren't we so fortunate to have you here to share that energy and that love and affection with us. And thank you so much for joining me, Peyton. I want to, you can stay on as well. I want to share a poem. It's in relation to stars, and I wanted to share that because I think it's so, so appropriate to Tara. And it's a poem by a wonderful poet, Nikita Gill. It's called 93% Stardust. And this is the poem. We have calcium in our bones, iron in our veins, carbon in our souls, and nitrogen in our brains. 93% stardust with souls made of flames. We are all just stars that have people names. And Tara, you're a star who has a star name. So,
0: absolutely. She is my soulmate, and I know that we will meet in a different world, and our souls are forever intertwined in the galaxies and every other lifetime. So that's perfect for her, because she was a shining star and she always wanted to be a star, but maybe she just never knew how much of a star she was. So hopefully this will tell her how much.
1: I hope she knew. Listeners, I'm speaking about a dear departed friend of ours, of the whole community here in the acting community in New Mexico, Tara Levine. And I hope if you missed her, if you knew her, that you would honor her memory as well and talk about her. And I hope that you'll enjoy the interview that's coming up in the second half of this show, that years ago in 2020, I had just started

0: started doing this podcast, I'd taken over from Stu Goswick, who had kindly given me this role. And Tara was one of my supporters. And I absolutely love doing this interview. Peyton, I hope that you enjoy it, and I hope your family enjoys it too. And I am going to also leave you with some messages from Tara's wonderful grandchildren and her daughter Danielle. Their names and messages will follow.
1: Arya,
2: Carter,
3: and Danielle.
1: I hope you have the best time in heaven. Love you, Mima.
2: Love you, Mima. I miss you. Hope you're dancing to all your favorite songs in heaven.
3: Love you, Mama. We miss you every single day and wish you were here with us. Keep watching over us.
0: How sweet and loving. Just adorable. And now I'd like to share a message from Tara's friend, Aaron Mastriani.
4: Tara Levine was one of the bright, shining lights of the New Mexico film industry. She was always ready with a cheer and a hug, always smiling and always encouraging. 2 years later, and I still can't believe she's gone. It's not the same without her.
0: And finally, Rashayla Daniels shares a story about how Tara Levine impacted her life as a newcomer to the industry.
5: I didn't know Tara for too long, but the way we just clicked when we connected, I feel like I'd known her forever. I met Tara in 2018 at one of Marie McMaster's acting classes back when we were doing things in person still. And I had pretty good rapport with everyone in that class. Like, there were a lot of talented filmmakers that I had seen on sets here and there in that class. But the short little blonde girl came up to me at the end of class and, you know, she's like, "Oh, girl, you are so beautiful and you're so talented. Like, we should get together and grab lunch sometime and just keep in touch," which I truly appreciated being new to the Albuquerque film world. Like, I grew up in Albuquerque, but I didn't even know about the film industry out here until I moved away and ended up coming back with my degree and everything. So learning about Albuquerque's film industry was new, but Tara welcomed me with open arms. She wanted to keep in touch. She cheered me on when I needed cheering, talked me up when I needed that. She was just a really good friend to be connected to in this world where it seems like everybody is here for themselves. And so I genuinely loved that about Tara, and the fact that she always kept in touch. She always reached out, always wanted to grab lunch. Anytime there was a film industry function, she made sure I knew about it. And if I did, like, you know, where are we going to meet up and see each other? And every time we did, even if it had been a while, it was always refreshing, and we picked up where we'd left off. And that's what I truly loved about Tara. She had this unwavering spirit and passion and energy that was so infectious and so unique to her. And most of all, she cared about other people so much. She was one of the only people who reached out to me during a rough time. She would call me, text me, just to check up on me, which I also appreciated. Every late night conversation that we'd be talking for hours was just truly something that I will cherish about our friendship. And so it hurt deeply to hear about her passing. We were supposed to meet up and go to lunch and talk about a recent production that I had worked on. So it makes me sad that we won't have those conversations anymore, and I don't have that cheerleader in my corner physically. But I've chosen to honor her in the best ways that I can by keeping her memory alive, staying driven even when it's tough,

0: staying passionate and grateful that I get to pursue my dreams, doing work that I love. And yeah, that's one of the biggest things that we both shared and that I admired about Tara was her passion and her love for the work and her love for the industry and her desire to grow and be better and be her best. And so I will forever keep that in my memory, and in her honor, I will continue to hopefully be a light the way that she was in my life. I am grateful for her friendship. I'm grateful for the time that I had with her. And I just want to send my condolences to her family. I love her daughters, Danielle, Peyton. I know she loved them very much. And so always sending them my thoughts and my prayers.
1: Thank you, everyone, for your messages of love for our dearly departed Tara Levine. And listeners, I hope that you will stay with us. And after the break, you'll hear the interview that I had recorded with Tara in 2020.
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1: 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I have with me today a good friend of mine. Her name is Tara Levine. She's an actress and she has a background in theatre. She's been in the industry for many, many years and has taken on many different roles, including in film festivals. Welcome to the show, Tara.
4: Thank you so much. I'm so happy to be here. Thank you, Nazneen.
1: Thank you for taking the time out. You have such a fascinating background because you've done so much in the film industry and in acting. Let's start from the beginning. You've got a background in theater, am I right?
4: Correct. Yeah, started when I was about 5 years old as the lead kiddo in The King and I. I grew up in Northern California. So that was the start of my, you know, love and adoration for the craft through my life and evermore. I've done Shakespeare. I've done, we did Hamlet. I've done Midsummer Night's Dream, Beauty and the Beast, did a huge production of Grease, played Marty, of course, had to have all the little boyfriends floating all over the place. For the pink ladies, so, you know, what are you going to do?
1: Oh, my goodness. So, you've done a lot of fun. You've done a lot of work in theater. It must have been a lot of fun. And you've been in New Mexico for a while and involved in the independent film industry as well here. Tell me about your influence on Taos Talking Pictures, which, for listeners, that used to be an independent film festival in Taos.
4: Yeah, and it's now become the Taos Shorts Festival, and I think they've branched out. This was, 20 years ago. Not to date myself or anything, because I'm only like 26. But
1: of course.
4: Yes, they came to me and asked for space. I was the director over the parks and all of convention areas and the city, worked with the city of Taos, and agreed to it, became a beginning member with Josh and the, you know, integral people that started that up, became a huge production there. I then years later moved down to Santa Fe. I was still in the hospitality industry, and I was on the board of directors for the film festival there, handled hospitality, did a lot of things for the film festival, and that was in a totally different iteration than it is now. Back then, that was probably 15, 14, 12 years ago, something like that. Fabulous, so much fun.

0: Who did you meet along the way on your journey through these independent film festivals?
1: Oh, goodness. Well, you know, anyone from, you know, Robert Redford to Ally McGraw. And if I had them in the room together, I'd just start crying. You know, if I had, I didn't, you know. And, you know, it's like, you know, different. My approach towards movie stars, quote unquote, is that we're all human beings.
0: Yes.
1: I absolutely defer to their talent and what I can learn, and I shut up and watch. And that is what I do so that I can be on set and keep doing what I love to do without, you know, being a pain in the butt. So yeah, there's been, you know, also, and then, you know, there's been the rock and roll, Tommy Lee and some of those people when I was back in California. Then when I moved back to California, I was on the board of directors for the San Diego Film Festival. And so we had, you know, a pretty good draw from the LA market to come down for that. It wasn't, you know, a real large one, but it was very shishi foo foo. I mean, very lovely to be a part of. So. And then I moved back to New Mexico again, and I've been back for probably, I don't know, 10 years or so, a little over that.
0: And now you've been acting. You're represented by Lily Bankston, right? Of the Bankston Agency?
1: Yes.
0: And I want to congratulate you. You were on Better Call Saul, and congratulations on your role on that. And you've been in some independent films here as well that I see. What's been a good experience in acting in New Mexico for you?
1: Well, I mean, I think they've all been good experiences in all of their own unique ways. You know, when I was sort of nudged back into it from going from sort of the production side of things, produced to, I don't know, about 20 commercials for different clients. Again, a whole other part of me. But yeah, so I did background and needed to learn the ropes again and etiquette. And, you know, it wasn't really my super duper cup of tea, but I really learned a lot and I was able to see a lot. And I think that anybody joining the industry should absolutely do their time and background to learn what is what and how to do it. Don't take pictures, do not approach, you know, all of these things that will make you a pro and make them want to have you on their set.
0: You just said, you know, something so, really important. Yeah, I was just saying that you just hit on something really important, set etiquette. And I have to give a shout out to Bobby Shelton here of the Casting Coffee Group, because she has been just a champion for the film industry and collecting a collective of background actors and supporting them. And that's how I got into the industry through background. That's where I started. You learn a lot, and the set etiquette and just professionalism, how to be around people and how to see how the machine works, you know, how everybody where each person's place is in a film set is really important. So I really appreciate that you felt the need, even though you had so much experience, you felt the need, let me learn. It's lifelong learning as well.
1: And it had been so many years since I'd been on set in that capacity in front of the camera. Mm-hmm. So I'm also a member of 480. So, you know, I've gone through all of that for the union, which we have a really strong group of people, an amazing cast and crew in New Mexico, and amazing casting directors, amazing agents. I was with Carissa Mitchell for many years. Adore her, just you know, sort of spreading my wings a little bit right now with some other markets as well.
0: Good luck. I know you're auditioning, you're doing really well. I wish the best in your acting career. Before we run out of time, I want to talk a little bit about your script, Land of Entrapment.
1: Yeah. Well, that one sort of just purged out of me without any experience with the software, writing it in Word. You know, I had lost my dad in a pretty drastic way.
0: Oh, I'm
1: and
0: sorry to hear that.
1: I think it was just, it was the heart purge I had to get out. And so, but then I was just learning, you know, learning the software, learning, you know, becoming the executive producer, the writer. Definitely wasn't going to direct, but I will be the lead as well as another really well-known person in town. And so, you know, it's a small cast, but yeah, you know, we're on hold right now till things happen and we figure out what the heck's going to happen with COVID.
0: Yeah.
1: I had a wonderful opportunity to be chosen to be Matthew McConaughey's lead secretary on Gold. And you know, it was set up in sort of the 70s era. Oh. And so, you know, having him come up and sit on my desk was me trying not to squeal and fall over and breathe. But he was like as sweet as he seems. And Bill, when it's go time, it's go time. You know, hearing him call my name from down the hall saying, "Hey, Tara, yeah, I'm your boss. Give me a little more love." I'm like, "Ooh, don't say that." You know, I mean, it was more reactions. Just, it was great. It was a really great experience.
0: Wow.
1: And that was Lori's show. Much thanks to her, you know, Bob, you know, there's just the, you know, Catherine, you know, we are so lucky to have amazing casting directors. And like you said, Bobby Shelton really is the fighter for background and getting things together. I've worked with her several times. And Better Call Saul was amazing. I mean, that was just, you know, Bob Odenkirk was an absolute gentleman. He's so incredibly talented. I was able to do a scene that was just him and I really communicating, and a fabulous director and just the entire thing. So I was very, very blessed to be in the season 5 opener, and it was top of the show. And at the screening down at the brewery when they had the big party, you know, I didn't know if I was going to end up on the, you know, cutting room floor or if I was actually going to be in there. You never know.
0: Yeah.
1: But it was my voice. And then I'm like, wait a minute, that's me. I'm like, guys, like, shit. So, yeah, but wonderful. Just wonderful.
0: Oh, that must have been such a great experience. I can't wait for all these productions to start up again. I know there have been many, many auditions, and I wish everybody luck. I hope that, you know, to see more of you, Tara. I'm going to see you as a friend anyway, but I hope to see more of you on screen. And I hope that the Land of Entrapment, that we can have you back on the show to tell us that you're getting that up and going as well. And thank you so much for making time for me today.
1: Thank you so much for having me. You're just wonderful, and you've done an amazing job taking over and, you know, stew handed to the right person.
0: Oh, so, thank you.
1: Congratulations to you.
0: Thank you so much. Listeners, I hope you've enjoyed listening to this show and my lovely friend Tara Levine. Please come back next week. We have some more interesting guests from the independent film industry. 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Thank you so much for everything, and I'll see you next week.

0: Welcome to Yoga Moments. Empathy is caring. We look into the eyes of the homeless person and see beneath the appearance and the story, the pain of being lost and abandoned. A young man living on the street said, "The worst part of being homeless is not the deprivation, it is the fact that no one wants to look you in the eyes." Into the news and we sense beneath the statistics of death and cruelty, the harrowing reality of the misery that human beings can inflict upon one another. We learn to listen inwardly to our own thoughts of harshness, the pain in our bodies, the sorrow of our losses, and allow our hearts to tremble, embracing pain as pain, suffering as suffering. Empathy is not concerned with the narrative of pain, its history or its future. Empathy does not seek explanation, nor judge the pain we see, experience, and feel. It is cultivating the heart that can tremble in the face of all suffering. Empathy is an act of generosity. We are generous with our time and primarily with our attention. We learn what it is to pause rather than be lost in busyness, to attend rather than pursue distractedness in moments of crisis. When a loved one in pain urgently requires our attention and care, we quickly learn to simplify and focus our lives to be able to offer what is needed. At times, all that can be offered is our wholehearted, tender care and attention. It is an offering often more significant and healing than all the prescriptions and solutions in the world. This was written by Christina Feldman and contained in the book Boundless Heart. Thank you for listening today. This is Julia Cairns with Yoga Moments.
1: 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I'm Patrick Davis. Coming up on KSFR News, a New Mexico judge has rejected a lawsuit challenging the legality of the state's universal child care program. But a bigger challenge remains, the lack of child care providers. 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
3: BBC News with Chris Barrow. Elon Musk has become the world's first trillionaire after his company SpaceX debuted on the Nasdaq stock market in New York. Shares closed almost 20% above their initial offer price, valuing the rocket, satellite and AI firm at more than $2 trillion. Here's our business editor, Simon Jack.
4: It's proved a mistake to bet against Elon Musk. He disrupted the car industry with Tesla, and to his fans and friends, he's a genius. To others, he's a rage-baiting provocateur who uses his power and social media platform. To justify its stratospheric value.
3: There are growing signs that a deal to end the war between the United States and Iran is getting close. The Iranian Foreign Minister, Abbas Araghchi, said the agreement would be signed remotely by both sides when the final stages of negotiations were completed. From Washington, here's Gary O'Donoghue.
5: There have been numerous and regular false dawns on this agreement, but today does feel a bit different because Washington and Tehran are saying not dissimilar things, and that is that an agreement is close. We're also getting a lot more detail, certainly about things like the nuclear material in Iran. The Americans say that will be destroyed and removed from the country. However, that's where some of the differences start to emerge. Tehran saying their nuclear proposals are unacceptable. The Americans don't mind that rhetoric. They think that's for domestic consumption. But even a senior administration official here saying we're not at the finish

0: lines yet.
1: Paramount Skydance's acquisition of Warner Brothers Discovery has been cleared by the United States Department of Justice. The proposed deal, worth more than $110 billion, is likely to reshape the US media landscape. The move would see Paramount take control of the Hollywood studio, which also owns CNN and HBO. Four Palestine Action activists have been jailed for destroying equipment at an Israeli weapons firm in Britain. The maximum sentence of 7 years and 8 months was given to a man who broke a police officer's spine with a sledgehammer. Dominic Casciani was outside the court.
2: It's the first time we've had a judge basically declaring that criminal damage in this context was carried out with a terrorist connection. And that means each of these defendants got longer sentences than they would have done, which has actually come as quite a shock to the hundreds of supporters who are behind us here outside the court, who've been banging drums all day in support of these activists who they believe were there for a conscientious motive.
1: Dominic Casciani with that report. This is the latest world news from the BBC.
3: This is KSFR News. I'm Patrick Davis. New Mexico's universal child care program has cut costs for many families, but child care providers are struggling to meet the demand. The Taos News reports that the waitlist at the UNM Taos Kids Campus is more than double the facility's capacity of 65 children. Lujan Grisham's administration has been taking steps toward universal child care since 2019, when the legislature created the Early Childhood Education and Care Department. The program went online November 1st and expanded further after this year's legislative session. Part of the Universal Child Care Initiative included removal of local zoning and homeowner association restrictions for providers, as well as low-interest loans to help providers expand capacity. Applications for child care provider loans will reopen in August. In related news, a New Mexico judge on Thursday rejected a lawsuit that alleged that the Universal Child Care Program was not in line with New Mexico law. Attorney and former state lawmaker Jacob Candelaria filed the lawsuit in April on behalf of three Republicans. They include Duke Rodriguez, who ran for governor in the June 2nd primary, and Zach Anaya, who ran for the State House of Representatives. Current state senator Steve Lanier also is a plaintiff in the case. The suit claimed that Governor Michelle Lujan Grisham's administration did not seek legislative approval for the state program. A district judge ruled that this year's Senate Bill 241 did indicate legislative support. Candelaria told Source New Mexico that he plans to appeal the decision. U.S. Senator Benry Lujan on Wednesday pressed Secretary of Agriculture Brooke Rollins over his concerns of the spreading New World screwworm.
4: Can I just get your commitment that wherever we see this damn screwworm, those states are going to be prioritized? Like, is that something you can commit to?
5: Absolutely. And the president has been very clear. This is a nonpartisan issue. We've got to protect our livestock industry.
4: Those states are going to be prioritized. Like, is that something you can commit to?
5: Absolutely. And the president has been very clear. This is a nonpartisan issue. We've got to protect our

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2: I didn't even see him.
1: Then it was too late. When you're walking.
2: When you're driving.
1: Look for me.
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0: Y estamos de regreso aquí en Pal Pueblo Podcast, hablando sobre el ayuntamiento o la reunión comunitaria que tuvo el alcalde hace unos días en el Centro Genoveva, aquí en Santa Fe. 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
0: 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Llévalo siempre contigo cuando estaciones el auto. Siempre para, mira, cierra. 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
2: The Constitution is America's foundational document that every U.S. citizen should know. It establishes rights, responsibilities, and governmental roles. This knowledge isn't just for politicians, but for us as everyday Americans. Citizens need to understand what the Constitution says and what it doesn't say, because it protects our unalienable rights, rights no one can take away or infringe. Without knowledge of our constitutional rights, we will fail to realize when they are violated.
3: Liberty. 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
5: BBC News with Chris Barrow. Elon Musk has become the world's first trillionaire after his company SpaceX debuted on the Nasdaq stock market in New York. Shares closed almost 20% above their initial offer price, valuing the rocket, satellite and AI firm at more than $2 trillion. It makes it one of America's biggest companies by market value. Elon Musk explained his ambitions.
6: While the other aerospace companies, they build good rockets and everything, they were simply not pursuing the technology that's necessary to make life multiplanetary, to make Star Trek, to make the exciting science fiction futures that we've read about real.
5: There are growing signs that a deal to end the war between the United States and Iran is getting close. The Iranian Foreign Minister Abbas Araghchi said the agreement would be signed remotely by both sides when the final stages of negotiations were completed. But he also hinted there was a long way to go.
7: These negotiations, which will lead to the end of the war, are envisioned in two stages. The first stage is a memorandum of understanding to be signed between Iran and the United States. Then, negotiations for the second stage will begin, and subsequently, in the second stage, we will have a final agreement. We postponed the nuclear issue to the final agreement for various reasons, as it was truly impossible to discuss it under the current circumstances. The demands they had were in no way acceptable.
5: Paramount Skydance's acquisition of Warner Brothers Discovery has been cleared by the US Department of Justice. The proposed deal, worth more than $110 billion, is likely to reshape the US media landscape. Paramount's boss, David Ellison, is the son of Larry Ellison, who's a donor to President Trump. Lily Jamali reports.
8: Paramount Skydance's bid for Warner Brothers Discovery came only after Netflix pulled its bid earlier this year. President Trump has been clear he wanted the Ellisons' offer to win out. It would give them control over the news network CNN, whose coverage Mr. Trump has repeatedly criticized. Paramount